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0: I certainly was in the right. I don't know, I was really drunk at the time.
1: He just told me he was in Pumpkins and Humbers. He was asking why he wasn't coming up on 3011. So after that, I yelled and screamed and telling him why he wasn't coming up on 3011.

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0: normally would be like, okay, so what? Ho-hum, it's National Bird Day. But I saw they just, a bird has set a record, broke the record for the, that they think anyway, scientists are looking at this. This bird flew the furthest distance without any rest at all, 8,435 miles.
1: You mean to tell me that this bird didn't perch on a wire?
0: Not for even a second.
1: How would they clock that?
0: Well, that's the great question there. It is a bar-tailed godwit. Broke the Guinness record when it flew nonstop from Alaska to Tasmania, Australia. That's a distance of 8,435 miles. And it had been tagged, and they were able to track it through a 5G satellite tag. It departed Alaska on October 11th of last year and landed 11 days later in Tasmania. And it's been confirmed.
1: There's nothing between Alaska there, right?
0: How are you going to land?
1: Hawaii's kind of down there in the Pacific Islands.
0: Very few power lines to land
1: Very
0: on.
1: Few. What does it eat? How do you fly that far and not just collapse?
0: Didn't even take a rest for 11 days. Good question.
1: Birds are astonishing.
0: That is amazing. I've always...
1: The migratory birds.
0: Yeah. You sort of think, like, how far can they fly? 8,435 miles. That's the longest flight on record without a rest for any bird. Isn't that a mania? A mania. They're in Tasmania, and they're jumping up and down saying, we've got it. We've got this bird. We know that it's done it.
1: As soon as it landed, a Tasmanian devil eat it.
0: Mm-hmm.
1: Ah, crap.
0: Flew all this way. Flew the first thing that happened.
1: Now it's time to reproduce.
0: It's they say that this bird can land on the water to feed. It'll just go down and grab something.
1: Oh, okay. It had to have some fuel.
0: It does do that.
1: There's no way.
0: It does do that. But it lost half its body weight between Alaska and Tasmania.
1: How big is this bird, do we know, on average?
0: Let's see here. It does not say exactly how big it is.
1: Do we play bird high-low? Tufted titmouse.
0: Higher. A martel
1: albatross.
0: Martel godwit. Remember, God, it was probably November, December, there was that story of a bird that was supposed to fly south for the winter and didn't.
1: Is this from, like, British Columbia,
0: yes,
1: Canada?
0: Yes, even north of there. I mean, it was way up, and it had gotten down at, 5 degrees Fahrenheit. And a guy in his yard noticed, oh, this bird, a hummingbird, I believe, was supposed to fly south to California for the winter. Did not, so his wife drove it there. She put, they engineered a trap for it, and the wife drove it.
2: Rufous hummingbirds aren't here in October. They clear off in August. It's about to get really cold. This should have been in Mexico 2 months ago. Put up a bird cage, put a hummingbird feeder inside it, and waited for 2.5 days. And finally, 2.5 days later, my wife was absolutely heroic here, but they can survive in Vancouver. With any luck, it finally got its act together and went further south still.
0: Yeah, there you are. It made it all the way south, apparently.
1: I could listen to him narrate almost anything.
0: It was wonderful. By the way, I need to correct something here. The previous record for the bird flying the farthest distance was from a short-tailed shearwater, which is a bird that can land on water and feed. The godwit, which has passed it now, they say if it lands on water, it would die. It has no webbing on its feet. It has no way of getting off. Once it lands on water, it can't retake off. So it did not land the entire flight from Alaska to Tasmania. So that's why it lost half its body.
1: Are there bugs that it can eat that are flying in the air over vast stretches of the Pacific?
0: Is that what it would do?
1: I don't know.
0: Just dive down, or just not eat?
1: Or does it just eat for the month leading up to it?
0: Maybe that's what.
1: It has to. You guys before a diet.
0: I am in full binge
3: blowout.
0: I'm blowing it out right now. I am in such blowout mode right now. And I'll tell you why.
1: Yeah.
0: As of, what's the day? I'm about
1: six.
0: Okay.
1: Six.
0: It's age six. I'm about 9 days away from starting a challenge at my gym, where I'm trying to win $1,000 by losing the most body fat content, and I'm attacking it so hard this year. And until then, I'm gorging.
1: You're a godwit.
0: I am.
1: More like a halfwit.
0: I'm a godwit. That's exactly what I am. That's right.
3: Well, we've been waiting for this.
0: This is the time.
3: When you pass out at the gym.
0: Yeah.
3: From toss up on dehydration or low blood sugar, one of the two.
1: Is there a defib unit at your gym?
0: Yes, there is.
3: Okay. I don't think you'll go defib, but I know you. It'll be dehydration or it'll be low blood sugar because you're just refusing to eat and drink.
0: Right.
1: And then we'll have to release, we'll have to craft a press release to the media that says he is exhausted.
3: Yeah.
0: But in reality, just stupid.
3: So he was trying to win $1,000. He was doing all this for $1,000?
1: Well, we couldn't say greedy and stupid, so we just said dehydration.
0: That's code for greedy and stupid. Yeah. Exhaustion.
1: Yeah. I mean, he's not doing drugs, okay? He's not doing rails.
0: It's not. I'm not doing rails.
3: No.
0: I'll tell you, last night, I was, you know me, I pickled last night. First time in a while. First time in a while. I told you, I was a little burned out on it. Last night, my partner, the Diesel, his wife was celebrating a birthday, so he wasn't able to be there.
1: Oh, that killed him.
0: You know it did, because it's a beautiful night. I mean, you don't get these types of nights in the winter that much, like 60-something degree. Mm-hmm. There's not a trace of wind. And do you know, this was so hurtful from the pickleball community. As soon as I got there, two or three guys that we normally play with, where's your girlfriend? And I said, hey, he's not. We are not.
1: Close with

0: This one. Hey.
1: We are not. Where's your boyfriend? He is not my boyfriend. Don't you start those rumors. Yeah, pickle hazing. I was pickle hazed last night during the
0: show. I'm surprised he didn't show up undressing like Clark Kent turning into Superman.
1: I told
0: at 9 o'clock everybody after
1: said,
0: dinner.
1: Everybody said he'll probably show up like 8:30 or 9. Yeah. Said, well, it's possible.
2: Are you guys still going?
0: We're going to cut off. Come on.
3: We're going to cut off the lights.
1: I know.
0: Were you rusty or were you right back where you were?
1: Rusty for the first two or three games, then better after that, you know. Plus, a young kid who normally doesn't show his face out there was there. He's a five-star talent. I mean, unbelievable. Bryson. And I got to play with him a couple of times. Like, would you play with me, Bryson? You know, one of those. Yeah. And it was just great.
0: When will we see, unless it's already happened and we just missed it, college scholarships for pickleball?
1: Oh, I don't know.
0: Because it's probably already a club-level sport, you know, like rugby.
1: Maybe. Yeah. This kid, he is 18, has been playing for 6 years. I didn't hear about it until like 2 years ago. Mm-hmm. And so you can imagine he's unbelievably
0: It seems
1: good.
0: Inevitable.
1: I think so. He looks like a tennis player because he makes strokes and everything that, you know, look much more proficient than.
0: More fluid
1: than the rest of us guys who are just out there knocking.
0: Just holding the ball on the paddle out.
1: Exactly. The gadgets at the Las Vegas Consumer Electronics Show, which starts I guess it would be tomorrow, I suppose. Is that right? It runs in Las Vegas every year for a week. And they always bring out all the new technology and so forth. There are five items that are under the microscope this year and getting some attention, talking about how good they are. Now, I thought we had seen this before, but there's a new toilet sensor that you can simply drop into your toilet. It's not a toilet you have to buy. It's something you put in the bowl that will get your health data by analyzing your urine and or your feces.
0: Your leavings.
1: Your urine. That's right. You'll be able.
0: The problem is fishing it out.
1: It'll be.
2: Yeah, really.
1: It uploads all the information to your phone.
0: Oh, okay.
1: Yeah, you go to your app, and it'll be introduced this week at the CES. They use, apparently, some sort of sensor that attaches to your toilet bowl and it will analyze your urine every time you go to the bathroom.
0: Is this something you think that people who are, I hate to generalize, but quote-unquote on the healthy side or people who might be on the unhealthy side will use toilet tabs?
1: I think unhealthy. I think they want to see their blood sugar.
0: Do they?
2: I don't know.
0: Did they really want to know if they're diabetic or pre-diabetic?
1: You just rather be in the dark, is that what you're saying?
0: Get your ding dongs. Yeah. Take your midnight pee. Shuffle back to bed.
2: See, I think it's more healthy people want to know.
1: Oh, really?
2: They'll say, oh, yeah, look how I'm still healthy.
0: Mm-hmm. I don't see a big market for this.
1: Mm-hmm. I don't either. Mm-hmm. But I thought about it as like, who really is going to want to read that? But see, that's why I thought it'd be unhealthy people whose doctor says you need to monitor your urine once a week or maybe look at it.
0: Perhaps, but I mean, do you think by and large the healthier folks, and obviously healthcare is it's a minefield, but I think the healthier you are, the more likely you are to have regular visits.
1: That's probably true. Yeah, to see your doctor already and not need something like that, you know, to a sensor for your urine.
0: A gut feeling.
1: This is a healthcare thing, obviously, and there's no price given on what it might be, but it does attach to your toilet and then it uploads right to your phone.
2: Oh, that's going to be pricey, man.
1: You'd think, especially to start, I'm sure.
0: Well, didn't we learn, like, during COVID that people were checking, like, cities and universities were checking for COVID levels in the wastewater?
1: I think they're still doing it. Sometimes I see on the news, like, as COVID spikes a little bit, they'll say wastewater. And then,
0: I mean, the clues are there.
1: Yes. It's pretty fascinating, really. You see it in the wastewater, and then 2 weeks later, you have a spike. You know, it's like people are getting it, don't know it, and then 2 weeks later, we say, oh, there's more COVID. Yeah, they're taking their sewage and taking a look at it. Now, that's a tough job.
0: It is.
1: They go down there and get that. Here's another something going at the Consumer Electronics Show in Vegas this coming week. Automaker BMW will unveil two concept cars called BMW iVision. The cars will change colors as you want them to. They interact with drivers through color-changing panels and a front display that creates something like a facial expression. The entire front of the vehicle can change colors. In an instant, you can make it change from inside the vehicle, which to me screams getaway car. You know, you don't know, you're looking for a black BMW and you turn it into a white BMW. Mm-hmm. I don't see the real need for that, but BMW apparently, and I think
0: just takes the right influencers, though, to
1: well, yeah, in. Yeah. But what'd you say? Put a Kardashian inside it, and all of a sudden it'll be a big thing. Also, this year, there'll be a new oven. See if you'd be interested in this. that will live stream your food onto your social media as it cooks. It has a camera inside, an AI camera inside it. The camera can detect what you're making and suggest optimal settings, tell you when it's done, suggest sides, and upload it to your social media so you can live stream it as it cooks.
2: I think people would love that. As many cooking videos are online.
1: You could speed it up, I'm sure, to show.
2: Absolutely. I bet that would sell immediately.
1: Mm-hmm. There's Samsung says it's the most high-tech oven anyone has ever released.
2: Yeah.
1: They also have a washer and dryer that's similar to that, but the range is what they're most proud of. It detects all these things that you're making. You can monitor the cooking.
0: You wash your clothes, go around.
1: Well, I don't think they're pushing that as hard. But you can monitor. You can look inside your oven through your smart. I'm sorry.
0: Your fart phone.
2: That's the COVID talking. I bet your COVID, now you've had it twice.
1: Right.
2: I wonder, you had like original COVID, and now I'm sure you've had Omicron.
1: Yeah.
2: I wonder if they're doing battle in your body. I'm going to make them dumber. No, I'm going to make them dumber.
1: I'm gone.
0: You know the comedian Roy Wood Jr.?
1: Yes.
0: Funny guy.
1: Yes.
0: I saw him talking about COVID, and he said that in the early days of the pandemic, like when you got it,
1: mm-hmm.
0: it was called whisper COVID. He called it whisper COVID.
1: Yeah.
0: It's like, you know, I had it.
1: Now we're all shocked.
0: Yeah. Now, he got the COVID.
1: Yeah.
0: Oh,
1: that's
0: great.
1: No big deal. Exactly right. That's right.
0: No, I had it.
1: That's right. Yeah. At first, it was like a scarlet letter.
2: Yeah.
1: You know, it's so funny. When it first started, you know, it was like 2 or 3 months into it, I thought, well, nobody I know is going to get this.
0: And then such and such got COVID.
1: Yeah.
0: Oh, no. There is no cure.
1: I know. And somebody said to me one time.
0: Yes. Thousands and hundreds of thousands of people died.
1: And I thought, well, I'll never get it. And I won't know anybody who got it. And then those whispers started.
0: You got the whisper COVID.
1: And somebody said to me, you know, we'll probably eventually know somebody who has this. And I was like, no, come on. Now I've had it twice myself.
0: It's been in your house. Mm-hmm. Your home.
1: Oh, yeah, it's been in my home. Everybody in our home has had it, I believe. Yes, we have.
0: Both kids?
1: Yeah, they had it like over the summer at one point. They had it. I didn't make it public. And we had to split from them. And they had no symptoms, though. It was one of those things. Mm-hmm. We had a very, very light symptoms. Kids, I guess, you know, most of them at least.
0: You didn't just fake this so you could go to the beach for a week.
1: I can't remember
0: kids
1: now.
0: Kids, you have COVID.
1: I can't remember now.
0: Your mother and father love you very much. Your pizza money will be at the beach.
1: I'll tell you, Biggie doesn't know this. Baby Shay's rage baited me twice already. Twice. He's rage baited me. I didn't even know that term.
2: He's feeling spicy today.
1: Yeah, that's just it. I can see it.
2: I know about one because he came down here to me and he goes, morning. I'll be back. I'm going to go rage bait Carly. I was like, for no reason. Either just a random day.
1: I don't care for that. He's feeling himself in there today. You know, he and I, we had a little sparring.
2: Uh-huh. And we're closer now, so get used to that.
1: Yeah, you're right. Yeah. We're right next to each other now. BB Shay said to me, have you ever considered starting this show an hour later? I'm tired of getting up so early. He's like, man, these early hours. Obviously.
2: If you could see the look he gave me. I still feel it. I still feel the daggers he stared into me.
1: Well, he started. It was very natural. He goes, man, these early hours, they're tough. And I said, well, you never really get used to it.
2: Yeah.
1: And he said, you ever thought about just starting an hour later? I mean, you know, what's
2: wild? Who would do that? Why?
1: Yeah. Who runs schlock replays for an hour? Who does that?
2: Come on, that's crazy work.
1: Then to me was an interesting discussion. He was trying to quote unquote rage bait me. Mm-hmm. I didn't even know what that meant. I don't know these terms, but
3: it's
1: guess
3: pretty self explanatory.
1: I got it after you're drawing a reaction out of me. Somebody emailed BB Shay yesterday and said, hey man, keep it up with your Titanic conspiracy theories. That thing didn't go down on its own.
2: Wow.
1: There's a reason.
2: He's not alone.
1: I don't even know. The Titanic hit the iceberg however many years ago yesterday. And now today is the anniversary of the sinking. 1915, I think. 12. That's right. So it's 114 years ago today, it sank. You know, at this point now, it's on the bottom of the ocean. Interesting aside on that, there was one guy, we talked about him maybe a year ago. Of all the people that went into the water, only a few survived.
3: Right.
1: The movie's accurate. Only like three came out of the water. And one guy worked in the kitchen staff of Titanic, so when it hit the iceberg, he started drinking. He got the cooking sherry and the brandy and was drunk. And he credited that because he stayed in the water for like an hour and a half.
2: Yeah.
1: He was like, yeah, I was warm. I was okay, you know, in the water.
2: That is a fascinating story to me.
1: He credited that. He did. He said, because he drank, you feel
2: a little more numb. I mean, we've all been there.
1: Yeah.
2: Yeah.
1: So he wanted to be drunk for when the end came.
2: Yeah.
1: And it didn't come. He survived it because of the alcohol.
2: You ever hurt yourself when you're drunk? Like you fall?
1: Not too bad.
2: I've had that happen one time.
1: Mm-hmm.
2: And at first you're like, oh, this isn't bad. Mm-hmm. And then the next day I woke up and I was like, oh.
1: Next day.
2: Yeah.
1: That's when it gets you.
2: Yeah. Because it really does. When you're drunk, you're like, oh, okay, that's cool.
1: So B.B. Shea says, I wasn't even sure if he was serious or not. You know that thing. That's not real. That Titanic. That wasn't even the real Titanic that went down. And there was a reason certain people weren't on the Titanic and that kind of stuff. And so B.B. Shea got an email saying, keep it up, man. Show the truth.
2: Finally. It's got to do with the Federal Reserve. J.P. Morgan wasn't on it. The Rothschild. It goes all the way to the top.
1: Put some light on the truth.
2: Yeah.
1: After all week, we've talked about the moon and, you know, did we go to the moon and all that stuff. And my friend who has a PowerPoint presentation coming.
2: Ready to go.
1: About the moon. And so then it turned into technology and how we're so much better off with technology today. And B.B. Shea put my name in his mouth and he said, must have been so terrible to be in high school when Chris Kelly was in high school, where if you said, now, hey, who was the guy that invented the ladder? There's no way to know.
3: It's impossible. There was no way to find out information like that.
2: Well, if you had it at your school, you could go to the school library and look up in the encyclopedia, which was a book version of Google.
1: I told him it took us about 90 seconds.
2: And let me tell you, when you got new encyclopedias in school, it was like a big deal. Like, they would make an announcement like, we have gotten the most updated edition of the encyclopedias. Yeah,
1: that's right.
3: That's what I said. If something happened in the past year, that you couldn't look it up.
1: That's the problem.
3: I can look up something that happened 5 minutes ago.
1: That's right. It's really good and bad. It's like if I wanted to know the inventor of the ladder in 1988 when I was in high school, I could walk down the hall, say, "Where are your encyclopedias?" She points at the L. I go. I say, "Ladder. Ladder invented whatever year by whatever guy."
2: Well, I was thinking about you specifically. You know, you're with your boys on a Friday night. You're
4: hey, man, who invented the ladder, dude?
1: You hear that?
4: It's like, I don't know, bro. We'll find out later.
2: First off, you're giving him a lot of credit to think he was that cool in high school.
1: That's right.
3: He was wearing his Dare shirt.
2: That was more of a college thing. Him in high school was, Mama, Golden Girls is on.
1: That's right.
2: Now, I will say, this is a little my conspiracy theory.
1: Mm.
2: I think that's why everyone's memory is worse.
4: Is because
2: of Google. Because it used to be, that's why I remember things, sports facts from the 90s and early 2000s.
1: But not last year.
2: It took me, we just had the NCAA championship.
1: Who won it last year?
2: It took me 30 minutes without looking it up to remember who won.
1: Right. But last year. I can tell you every winner from 1975 to 1999. Yeah. I can do that.
2: I think because now it's right there. We don't need to remember anything.
1: It's good and bad. It's like, if I want to know who invented the ladder, I can tell you in 10 seconds. If I want to know who won last year's NCAA tournament, I can tell you in 10 seconds. But what he's saying, what B.B. Shea is saying, on a Friday night, when you're in your dorm room and you say, man, who invented the ladder? It's good that you have to think about it. You know, I can't tell you how many times you'd have a conversation about who was that actor who was in such and such, and you're like, I don't know. And you'd think about it for days, and then you go, oh, my God, it was Dustin Hoffman. And then you tell your friend, by the way, it was Dustin Hoffman.
2: Yeah.
1: Remember? Yes. So it makes you work. It makes you think.
2: Yeah.
1: We had a discussion. You know my friend Dustin who lives in Minnesota?
2: Mm-hmm.
1: And
2: Fonzie.
1: Fonzie. He was a lot cooler than me. And in high school, we had like an essay, will the world be better or worse in 30 years? Then this was 1989. And he argued better. You know, it was like a point counterpoint kind of thing. And I really wasn't sure. I was like, what makes you say that? And he goes, well, technology is going to get better. And he was very into technology. His dad owned the audio video store.
2: Yeah.
1: And which was the cutting edge technology of his time. And so he said, well, technology is going to get better and better and better. So, of course, the world will be better because we'll use technology.
2: But yet technology killed his parents' business.
1: Yes, it did.
2: Mm-hmm.
1: And I would sit here and say to you, the technology obviously is fantastic right now. I mean, look what we can do. Our leaders have never been better. Our wages and earnings have never been better. The world has never been more at peace.
2: Okay, that's a great point,
1: too. Okay, you know, there will be no wars because there will be no worry about money or jobs or, you know, because of this great technology. You know, I would say that to him today. When we did meet up at our 30th high school reunion, I remembered it. And I said, remember how you argued that technology would make us better? And he goes, I have no memory of that at all.
3: Mm-hmm, that's right.
1: That's the problem.
2: Yeah. By the way, Becky's tits got bigger.
3: Technology.
1: Becky's tits are bigger because of technology.
2: I'm trying to have a serious conversation here.
3: I am too.
1: Yeah. I told him that. I was like,
5: You think Laura's divorced? I noticed no ring on her finger.
1: I told him. And he said, what I would say about technology is our kids are a lot softer than we were, which is true. And we were a lot softer than our parents were.
2: Big time.
1: As technology gets better and better, you get softer and softer. I'm not going to say it's not good. I like having the technology.
2: Of course, it's everything.
1: I mean, it's not like the world's perfect.
2: No.
1: And I would argue, I mean, some things were better. Of course, we've made great medical advances, you know, all that
2: kind
1: of stuff.
2: Yeah.
1: You know, I'll sit here and argue for it in some ways, but in other ways.
2: I mean, I shouldn't be alive.
1: Oh, you should be dead. I mean, come on.
2: 30 years ago.
1: But 30 years ago, you'd never got that big.
2: Yeah. I worked on it.
1: All the crap in the food now.
2: That's true.
1: Yeah.
2: And the fact that you get it delivered right to your house.
1: You get it delivered right to your door. Yeah. All of that kind of stuff.
2: Now that is different. Yeah. The only thing you got delivered was pizza, and that was amazing.
1: Yes. Now you eat anything delivered at any time, and we've become so dependent on that.
2: BB Shay even pointed. I can get a cheeseburger in 30 minutes if I wanted to.
1: Yes, you can.
2: To the front door.
1: Yeah. These are the kinds of things I'm saying here.
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13: You know, the guy from the future in Australia tells me what my workout will be today. But I saw this being debated, and some people were really adamant about it in a way I wouldn't be. If you can only afford one or the other, do you keep your cell phone or your car? Your iPhone or your car? And to me, it's obvious you keep your car.
14: Car.
13: Yes.
14: Car.
13: No doubt.
14: Well, I think geography kind of plays a part here.
13: So if you were in New York City, it might be phone.
14: Phone. Mm-hmm. Yeah.
13: Over car.
14: Yeah.
13: Yeah,
14: I would say so.
13: If you're in Manhattan.
14: Yeah, you'd walk everywhere.
13: Or take a Uber or,
14: Subway, public transportation Subway. Or something like that. But here where we are, car, absolutely.
13: You have to have it.
14: Yes.
15: I mean, I live in a fairly populated area, but it would still take me probably 20 minutes to walk to the closest store.
13: But you'd have to do Uber everywhere you went.
15: And yeah, and you'd spend money.
13: But
15: and you'd need, yeah, it would just be too much.
13: If you Ubered everywhere you went, would that cost more than having a phone?

0: Well, I lived without a phone, and it was no problem. Of course, we didn't have the...
1: It's hard to go back, though.
0: It is hard to go back. That's... I feel like I think I told you this. We go with groups of people, Chris Tim and his wife, one of these, where we go on vacation. And a lot of times I think we catch ourselves, instead of just talking with each other, like people on their phones. And then many people say, well, I have to have them in case the kids call or something. But really what you could do is turn on the ringer and ignore all texts. And you put it to the side, and if the phone rings, then you know it's an emergency, so you can pick it up. I might try that from now on, because I try to get off of it, too.
1: Well, you know, I go on walks with my dog. Mm-hmm. I go daily, but when my fiancé is home, I'll say, would you like to go with us on a walk?
0: Yep.
1: And I'll notice I'm walking, and I kind of glance back, and he's a couple steps behind me on his phone, and I'm like, we're on a nature walk right now. What are you doing?
0: Yeah, I like that. You know, don't be on your phone. I have the phone in my pocket in case there's an emergency, but that's it.
1: Yeah.
0: And now it's like, too, if I forget the phone... My wife will be, what are you doing without your phone? It's like, well, I mean, I did this forever. You know, it's not like I'm just walking the dog. You know, it's not, I don't think too much can happen. I mean, it's possible that you come into contact with emergency there.
1: She likes crime stories.
0: Well, she does. She watches Dateline, so she knows what can happen on these walks.
1: Always have your phone with you.
0: Yeah, what can happen on these walks, exactly. Austin, you wanted to comment on car or phone. You have to give up one. Which do you give up?
2: Morning, gentlemen, and very great. So I was just telling BB, I wouldn't give up either one, but I wonder how many of you would say that, because, like, for me, I do a automotive parts delivery job and go to different states, so I have to have the car and the phone, or I'm not going to know where I'm at.
0: Yeah, there's nothing you can do. You have to quit your job to give up your car, but if you can only afford one, you know, what would you do? I think for you, you'd have to find a different way to get the information than instead of through your phone. You know, people say all the time, well, you've got the apps. What are you going to do? You can still do it, not you, perhaps, Austin, but like from the computer, I could make my appointments and stuff, you know? You still have a computer.
1: Yeah, if you don't have the phone. I mean, yeah, if you're trying to navigate, MapQuest is still a thing.
0: Still there, you know? And there's another, of course, we're too reliant on the directions. I mean, my kids, they ask me all the time, what did you do in days of yore when there was no... My son said, what do you do in olden times? And I said, well, somebody tell you go 14 miles and turn left at the Hardee's. And that's what you do. You know, that's how we had to do it. And we stopped at a lot of gas stations, and I asked, where is this? You know, do I turn right or left? That's a nice upgrade, by the way, because the people at the gas station, it was confusing.
1: And I've always heard that men do not like to ask for directions.
0: Well, that's a fact. Men do.
1: They always know where they're going.
0: I never had a problem, but like my father would never stop and ask for directions. He'd try to figure it out on his own. My mother... barking in his ear the whole time. You know, this is a men and women driving thing. So on Reddit yesterday, the question was for women, how did you know, at what moment did you know you were dating an idiot? All right. Some of these are sexual. One woman said, I dated a guy in college who thought that a woman could take a shower after sex to prevent pregnancy.
1: Wait, you can't?
0: I bet he got somebody pregnant.
3: Yeah. It's a way.
0: Huh? If you think a woman can take a shower after sex to prevent pregnancy.
1: She's got
0: to
1: wash it all out of there.
0: Yeah. Do you know what they call a guy who uses the rhythm method as birth control? Dad. Women are saying the moment they knew they were dating an idiot. One woman says, in college, I came back from spring break and my hair had changed. I had bangs. The guy I was dating said, what'd you do to your hair? I said, I got bangs. He said he thought that girls' hair grew backwards, shorter, when they got bangs. Like, he was surprised. It was a genetic trait that women could make the hair grow backwards instead of getting it cut. Now, what kind of a moron?
1: Or that they were, just like born with bangs or something?
0: Who could think something like that? Who would ever think that a woman's hair could grow backwards? Another woman, when did you know you were dating an idiot? She said, my future husband, I knew that he was an idiot because he thought that women wear white when they're on their periods because that's what they do in the feminine hygiene commercials. So any woman he saw wearing white, he just assumed she was having her period.
1: Which is crazy because that's like the worst thing to wear when you're on your period.
0: It is. They do that on the commercials, though.
1: Yeah, that's so dumb.
0: They ride a horse down the beach in white. And I always think that's really stupid. You should not do that. You know, the first one, you'll know this, trivia. First woman ever to say the word period on TV.

0: You know it?
1: Mm-hmm. I think we've talked about this before.
0: We have a connection to it. Sort of. You and I.
1: Huh. Mm-hmm. Friends?
0: Yeah. A friend's connection. It's Courtney Cox.
1: Courtney Cox, okay.
0: She did before she was famous, she did two things before she was famous. The Bruce Springsteen video, Dancing in the Dark, and she was on a commercial for one of the major tampon manufacturers, Tampax, and she said, when I'm on my period, and my mother stood up and walked out of the room. Exactly. My mother walked out of the room.
1: They say the nastiest things in those commercials.
0: My God.
1: I mean, and it's stuff that we get, but I really don't think men should have to be subjected to some of that language.
0: Well, there's like super flow and heavy flow and all that, you know, gushing.
1: Yeah.
0: Oh,
1: that's the
0: God.
1: Word I was thinking of. I don't want to say, I don't want to make you uncomfortable.
0: That word gushing is, oh my God. When I watched the update to Sex and the City, one of the women got something. It was called like a flash period or something. She hadn't had her period in years, and all of a sudden she got one and had no idea. She was wearing a white skirt.
1: Oh, no.
0: That was pretty rough, too. I watched those women TV commercials. I watched those women's TV shows, so I learned a little bit about it. Another woman said, my ex-husband saw a Tampax ad on TV and said they only advertise those when they know women are having their periods. I had to explain, we're not all on the same cycle. It's not like everybody's on the same schedule.
1: The world would be burned to the ground. I mean, would set on fire if we were all on our periods at the same time.
0: Can you imagine? There was a Saturday Night Live bit one time that it was a pill that women could take. Now, of course, it's not true. It's a funny ad they did. It's a pill a woman could take, and she only have her period one day out of the year. But on that day, she went murderous.
1: Oh, I would love that.
0: I mean, yes, but on that particular day, it was like the purge. You know, it was like she went and killed people. She was so angry. Woman says, this is when she knew she was dating an idiot. My first boyfriend thought that a woman's breasts inflated during sex like a man's penis does. Not the case.
2: Okay, all right.
0: Not the case. My ex-boyfriend was concerned about having periodic night sweats, so he Googled it and told me he thought he was going through menopause. That's a guy.
1: Not again.
0: There's a guy that was saying that. These are when women knew they were dating an idiot. One woman says, my partner had back pain and told me he hopes it isn't rigor mortis. Rigor mortis, of course. That's for the dead.
2: Yep.
0: That's only for the dead.
1: I hope you don't have that either, man.
0: Yeah, it's when you get rigor mortis, you're in serious trouble. One said, I had to tell my ex-boyfriend that women actually pooped. He didn't believe it. What would you do? These are people on Reddit saying this is the moment. If someone were to say that to you, would you break up with them immediately? I mean, would it be they're that dumb you can't date them anymore?
1: It depends on how hot they are.
0: Yeah, right. Well, you said that before too. So there is a direct correlation between the heat and how hot they are and how dumb they are.
1: Yeah, because I mean, I feel like at some point, and men and women have all have dated somebody that was like, this person's dumb, but they're really good looking.
0: Mm-hmm. Oh, yeah. Well, you said that. That is a thing that I guess, well, you know, we had a caller once who said he broke up with a girl because she was so dumb that he just thought, and they were like seriously dating. And he thought, I can never have kids with this person because they'll wind up so dumb and I just can't go through that. And I'll never forget. Now, Chris Dim, of course, was sitting here. And I said, well, how did you break up with her? How did you break it to her? And Chris Dim said, look over there. Now, that was someone who was dumb. A couple more. These are women who figured out at this moment they were dating an idiot. My high school boyfriend didn't know that tampons were inserted and left in. He thought you swirled them and threw them away.
1: I don't think that's that dumb. Why would a high school boy know that?
0: Good point.
2: That's fair.
0: A high school boy would never. We stay so far away from that kind of stuff.
1: Yeah.
0: Guys, I mean, in fact, in case I have to buy them at Costco, and of course, if you buy them at Costco, you have to buy 16,000. So you're sitting there on the counter. It's just like, you know, you have to do this. There's the old jokes in movies where they get a price check on tampons, where guys are buying tampons. It's the worst thing. And when a woman says, I've got a couple of issues, and she makes her hand motions, that means don't ask. It's female.
1: Yeah.
0: It's feminine.
1: A little
0: you don't
1: swoosh
0: ask.
1: Of that, you know, yeah. part yeah. of the...
0: You don't yeah. ask. We had a woman working here once up in the lobby, and she said, I'm going to be out for the next week. I've got a procedure. I was like, oh, what's the procedure?
1: Mm-mm.
0: Every woman there.
2: Come on, man. Yeah.
0: I was like 23. I was like, what's going on? What's happening? And they all the women were like, and they were giving me like the throat slash. I was like, something going on with your throat? What's happening?
1: Have
0: an issue with your throat? And finally, a woman says, how did I know I was dating an idiot? The moment I was knew he was an idiot. My ex in college thought women could produce breast milk on demand. He turned to me one night and said, can I taste some breast milk?
2: Come on, baby.
0: I had to inform him that I needed to have a baby first. He was not interested in having a baby.
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1: 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It's the experience of a lifetime.
3: Let's see. Scotty says he's been listening for 20 years of this program. Scotty, we can't thank you enough, and it's very nice to meet you.
4: Very nice to meet you guys. I never got a chance to call in and talk, but I enjoy listening to you guys every day, no matter what part of the country I'm in.
3: Man, that really means a lot to us. And BB Shane, I guess you travel a lot, because I know what you do, which is unbelievable. By the way, do you hear this, Biggie?
5: Okay.
3: Scotty is a professional long driver, golf ball driver.
5: Oh, hell yeah.
3: Ranked second in the world for long driving.
5: Ah, Scotty, I bet we've heard of Scotty.
3: I mean, that's unbelievable. So you must travel all over the place then, Scotty.
4: Yes, sir. I travel all around North America. Of course, I compete on the World Long Drive Tour. This is my 8th season that we're going into, and also I'm a charity fundraiser, so I travel around different scrambled tournaments where you guys play in Captain's Choice events.
3: And you hit the drive.
4: Tee box and hit golf balls for guys and raise money for different causes.
5: Yeah. I've heard of Scotty.
3: You know Scotty.
5: I think I don't know if you will know. I recognize the name.
3: Let me ask you. The last question we'll ask, of course, is how long is your longest drive?
5: Yeah.
3: But before all that, are you now? Does being a long driver, does that mean that you're also a fantastic golfer? Like, what's your handicap?
4: I consider myself a decent golfer. Mm-hmm. I keep in mind, these are not excuses, but I never practice like actual golf, mm-hmm. and I carry a handicap.
3: You carry a what handicap? You cut out there for a second.
4: I carry a 4.
3: Ooh, that's good. That's good. Very, very good. Now, when you first started playing golf, well, what age were you, and was your goal to, like, be on the PGA Tour at one point?
4: No, man. I had no idea that this would ever be a thing. Mm-hmm. I grew up a baseball and basketball player, mm-hmm. and golf was just something I did for fun. I didn't realize that hitting it far would actually allow me to have a career doing it and be able to travel the world, but I'm living my dream out. I get to bless people with hitting a golf ball really far, and I love putting on a show, and we're on the Golf Channel several times a year and ESPN too. So if you guys get a chance to check it out, we'll be on there May 15th and 16th for our first event.
5: There you go.
3: I love it.
5: When did you, this is going to sound weird, when did you realize, like, hey, mm-hmm. I can really drive the ball
3: farther than anybody else, right?
4: I always hit it a lot further than most. But nothing like spectacular. And I just so happened to meet another guy that was a competitor that lived close by and got interested in the sport, went with him to the driving range, hit a few balls, and he said, I think you should consider doing this. And at the time I was delivering packages. I know this is not your favorite, Biggie, but I used to deliver packages for FedEx for 12 years.
3: strike one.
4: Sorry. <No. laughs>
5: Did you ever see how long you could hit a FedEx box? Because that seems how most packages are delivered by
6: FedEx. One that was marked fragile, maybe?
3: Oh, man.
5: Not even joking. 2 minutes ago, I just watched a FedEx guy throw a package onto my porch. Like my ring camera.
3: What's your favorite golf course? Because I'm sure you've seen a lot of beautiful ones.
4: Yeah, I've seen so many good ones. Mm-hmm. Of course, I'm sponsored here locally by Greensboro National Golf Course.
3: Great course.
4: It's a great course. Beautiful. Mm-hmm. A little bit outskirts, but I like that. I like Sedgefield. I like the Cardinal.
3: Mm-hmm.
4: Those are probably my 3 favorite local courses.
3: They're beautiful. Yeah. All of those are great courses. If somebody wants to, if I ask advice, I want to be able to hit my drive straighter and farther. What's your, what do you see most as people making the biggest mistake?
4: A lot of people maybe don't understand the cause and effect of why a golf ball does what it does. Mm-hmm. And to, you have to kind of understand that to be able to understand why it's doing that, to be able to fix it. And to be able to hit it further, the one thing I tell everybody, because that's one of the number one questions I get asked when I travel, is how do I hit it further?
3: Yep.
4: I think the easiest way to do that is just to practice hitting the center of the face every time, because that's an equalizer with a lot of speed.
3: Absolutely. It's your sweet spot there. Exactly. Amazing. And how long do you think you're going to be able to do it? Because I would imagine, have you lost any length at all, or do you just keep on hitting it about the same every time?
4: I'm actually the oldest person on the World Long Drive Tour. I'm 41 years old.
3: Yep.
4: I finished second at the World Championship. I've produced my fastest ball speed that I've ever hit last season. It was 235 miles an hour.
3: Oh my God. That's incredible. And you must, do you work out a lot to keep in great shape to do this?
4: I work out no more, no less than the average person that goes to the gym. Mm-hmm. I work more on the flexibility. Mm-hmm. I've actually seen you in the stretch zone. We were side by side a couple of times, but I didn't want to like fanboy out.
3: Well, stretch zone, you know,
5: and you're way more famous.
3: You are.
5: You were so much more famous.
3: I should have said
5: that. And I bet he's over there. Chris Kent's getting stretched. He's like, yeah, you probably know my voice.
4: I was listening to you talk to Grayson over there about the NCAA tournament.
5: Yeah, I'm probably the most famous person that comes in here.
3: Grayson is my stretch artist. Yeah. That's exactly right. And, you know, they say, and stretch zone, this is cool. Like, that probably helps you a lot because it makes you more limber. They have pictures of golfers on the wall and everything. That's really great. Yeah.
4: Yeah, stretch zone pretty much saved my career. I went there starting before last season. It was the only thing that changed in the off season was going there multiple times a week. And last year I had my best season as a pro where I finished in the final eight of every event. I'm the only person on tour to do that. And I have to chalk it up to just being in better shape, being healthy all the time. And stretch zone really helped me with that.
3: It really does. I mean, if you go often enough, it keeps you more limber and it does stretch you out. And you do have way more flexibility, whatever the sport might be. Well, now, let's get to it. This is it. Okay. What's the longest drive you've ever hit, and where were you?
4: Can we do a biggie high-low?
3: Let's do a biggie high-low.
5: I know it.
3: Oh, you're looking
5: I saw it.
3: You've seen it already.
5: Yeah, maybe let BB Shea do it.
3: He knows. He knows.
5: Okay. He told me.
3: Chris Kelly high-low. Only Rachel can do the high-low.
6: Okay. I don't know how golf works.
3: Of course you don't. Thanks, little lady.
6: Do we measure this in feet?
3: Oh, my God. Do we measure this in feet?
6: Yards.
3: How many yards? Okay, for instance, I would say,
5: let's say the normal just average golfer, what?
3: 300?
5: 250?
3: No. Average golfer?
5: Average guy,
3: 250. 250?
5: That's a little high, 250, though.
3: I
5: would say even lower, like 225.
3: 225. Mm-hmm. All right, so what do you think he hits it?
6: 450.
3: Higher.
6: 550.
3: Lower.
6: 475.
3: Higher.
6: 480.
3: Higher.
6: 490.
3: Lower.
6: 486.
3: Yes! 486 is correct. You hit
5: that's
3: a drive.
5: Unbelievable.
3: 486 yards, right down the middle of a fairway. Where were you when you hit that?
4: So, it was last year at our World Championship, which was about an hour north of Denver. So, it was high elevation.
3: Yep.
4: And that's a real thing when it comes to golf. Mm-hmm. But it was, I think it's unofficially the longest drive that has ever been hit in the World Championship history. I have not been told that it wasn't.
3: That's fantastic.
4: So that's
5: wild.
4: 50 years of this event.
3: Wow.
6: And you were afraid to talk to Chris Kelly.
3: That's right. You've hit the longest drive.
4: I mean, I grew up listening to this guy. I've heard his whole family grow up.
3: Jeez.
4: You know, it's not dating myself, but I feel like I know all of you guys.
3: Man, that's so nice of you to say. That's flattering.
5: I don't walk 486 yards in a month.
3: A year. You can say a year. That's right. Go get the ball, Biggie. All right, I'll be back.
5: See you in October. This month.
3: Yeah. See you for Christmas.
5: You know what? Go ahead and start the next championship.
3: Can you go pick that up?
5: I cannot. I'm watching some video. It's unreal.
4: part of long drive.
0: Yeah.
4: That's part of long drive is I don't have to pick the ball up.
0: That's right.
3: Yeah, true.
0: True.
3: Get it for you. It's amazing. It's an incredible pleasure to meet you. Listen, the next time we're in stretch zone together.
0: Don't approach me.
5: I want to believe I'm still the most famous person here.
3: God, it'd be great to meet you in person. We'd love to see you at the baseball game. And continued success. This is fantastic to have you on, Scotty. Thank you so much.
4: Yes, sir. Y'all guys, hit me up. Let's go play some golf. I'd love to hang out with you guys and hit some balls.
0: Let's do it.
5: Well, you won't be waiting a while.
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6: 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I'm Ryan Kumpf. The Humphrey Knights of Columbus Council, 1794, has made a $50,000 gift to the St. Francis Elementary Building Project in memory of longtime member Ralph Albrecht. 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Columbus Community Hospital announced the Columbus Fieldhouse has been selected as an official stop in the 2026 Nebraska Passport Program. This statewide initiative, organized by the Nebraska Tourism Commission, encourages residents and visitors to explore unique destinations across Nebraska through a fun, family-friendly adventure. The Nebraska Passport Program features a wide variety of stops each year, including museums, restaurants, outdoor experiences, and community landmarks. The Fieldhouse includes indoor turf, batting cages, a walking track, and open areas for training and play.

0: We have the Chick-fil-A thief story on the way. Meanwhile, a woman has been arrested. She's 50. Crime beat, Alexis Weber, arrested Tuesday in Florida. She's been linked to multiple incidents of feces-ing.
1: Explain, please.
2: Please, thank you.
0: Defacing by defecation. She would go around the neighborhood taking her own human feces and smearing it on vehicles, mailboxes, community food pantries, and private yards.
1: The food pantry?
0: Well, as you might be upset with that, this young man was.
3: Like, literal crap all over the food pantry. Whoever did this is probably a disgusting person, and I was very shocked.
0: Out of the mouths of babes.
1: My
0: yes,
1: God.
0: She is a disgusting person. She took her own feces and smeared it on a food pantry.
4: Did she provide a reason?
1: Do you need one?
0: She's mad at the HOA.
4: I knew it was going to be with the HOA. I knew that was going to be why. Yeah,
0: they said.
1: But you don't bring the food pantry into that.
4: No, not at all.
0: Well, one guy said, we had to catch her in the act. Otherwise, you know, it's Florida, so.
5: Should be anybody.
0: Yeah.
5: Get the police involved. And because if you call and say, hey, somebody is feasting on my car, it's Florida.
1: That could be feasting anybody. I've been to Florida a lot. I've spent a lot of time there, and he's 100% right.
0: I mean, it's Florida, so what?
1: Yeah, in Florida, you're just like, oh, somebody's feasting.
0: I just heard an incredible idea out of Florida. Rachel saw this, too. If you know how Florida, the Everglades are full of boa constrictors.
1: Yeah, pythons. Yeah,
0: pythons and stuff. I love this. I mean, I love it. They're going to equip possums, other small animals, rodents, about that size, with tracking devices and release them into the Everglades. Then, when the snakes swallow them whole, they'll know where the snakes are.
1: No, I don't want to go darker. Why stop at tracking devices? Let's just look. This animal's going to meet an unpleasant end either way. Let's just go ahead and strap them up with some
0: explosives.
1: I mean, you hate to say it like that, but
0: yes,
1: the possum's going to get eaten anyways. You let it get in there, and then you set it off.
0: Or then are you afraid that the possum would accidentally blow up near somebody, or that the possum would blow up, you know, on its
1: early.
0: Own? Early, without the snake setting it off.
1: You're
0: an animal lover. How does this make you feel?
4: I don't like it at all. Why can't the snakes live there?
0: Oh God, they're horrible to the environment. They're invasive species. They get rid of all the birds.
4: There's your way to trap the snakes without involving other little innocent animals.
1: Well, they truly have like times of the year where you can go
0: hunt them,
1: hunt and kill as many as they can. They never get enough. I mean, it truly is taking over the Everglades, like, and killing them.
0: I mean, they take out, you know, a few, but not even close.
1: Each year, I feel like they take out another record more, but it's never enough.
0: Mm-mm.
4: The scientists should come up with a snake-specific poison that just kills the snakes.
0: Is that possible?
4: Sure.
0: I mean,
4: they have, okay, they have stuff that...
1: But again, you're going to have to stuff it in a raccoon.
0: Exactly. raccoon feels fine.
1: Yeah.
0: Well, hey, what's going on with the snake?
1: Yeah, that's right.
0: London is on the line to comment on... This is Florida specific. As we heard, the woman was putting feces all over everything around the neighborhood. The guy who lives in the neighborhood said, yeah, it's Florida, man. What are you going to do? Landon, you have a comment on this. Go ahead.
6: Hey, guys, P1 here. So I got a friend down in Florida, and I saw him do this. He put powdered fentanyl on two little gophers, and he let him go. And within, like, 2 days... there was dead snakes all over the yard.
0: No.
6: It worked.
0: Kidding.
4: Fentanyl.
0: Wow.
1: He OD'd the snakes?
0: Yes.
6: I didn't ask how we got the fentanyl.
1: No.
0: No, you don't want to know. He sprinkled powdered fentanyl on gophers.
1: He must really hate snakes because fentanyl, you know, is very dangerous.
0: Boy, it is. Thank you, Landon.
4: And very valuable, too.
0: What a story. I mean, is that like a grain of salt size fentanyl can kill you? And they, of course, they have to carry Narcan around now because that problem was huge a few years ago. That's interesting. So if they put some sort of, well, the tracking device on the, or the, you could sprinkle fentanyl on a possum.
1: Again, we're going to have to stuff the raccoon full of fentanyl or a possum.
0: Yeah, we'll sprinkle it on his back. And then you've got dead snakes laying everywhere. Although just one snake per possum. Yeah. Still the same with the tracking device.
4: I still don't see how this is effective at all. You find out where they are, and then, okay, again, however many rodents or whatever you put in there, mm-hmm. you kill that many. Mm-hmm. I don't understand. That there's got to be a better way to do this.
0: They've tried for 25 years.
1: Yeah.
0: I mean, I remember I was on this show, and we had a story about, they found a couple of pythons in the Florida Everglades. They're because somebody released them. You know, they had them as pets. They didn't want them to put them in the Everglades.
1: Yeah.
0: Well, as soon as you've got two, they multiply, and they were immediately concerned, and now it's out of control.
1: Yeah, because they became, like, immediate king of the Everglades, because they can kill and eat pretty much anything.
0: Nothing else will kill it.
1: Yeah.
0: Unless...
1: Maybe, yeah, and even the crocs and gators, well, no crocs, but gators are small-ish, so it'd be hard to get one.
2: They should make this feces-ing lady, when she gets arrested, that should be her penance... is going hunt down these snakes.
0: She's the one.
2: Spend or anybody in the Florida prison.
0: Roaming around hunting snakes.
2: Yeah.
0: This is another witness from the neighborhood.
7: There is poop on my van, and I just couldn't believe it. When I look back through my cameras, guess what? That is she.
0: That's how they caught her.
1: That is she.
4: I want to know what the HOA did to her, because I understand what it feels like to be mad at the HOA.
0: Mm-hmm. I know you do. My guess is she couldn't park her boat in the driveway.
1: Something, yeah.
0: Something like that. HOAs can be tough.
1: Oh, yeah. Yeah. Mm-hmm. I mean, my family battled one in their place in Florida. That's truly, I believe, why they moved to South Carolina, was my brother-in-law got so tired of the HOA.
0: Took a couple of weeks to figure out that it was neighbor Alexis Weber. She was putting the feces on the cars of the people who run the HOA and also the garages. But the food pantry?
4: That was uncalled for.
1: That, yeah.
4: If she just did it on to the people that run the HOA, I would cut her some slack.
0: Whoa. Yeah. Really? A slack cut for feces-ing.
1: Yeah, but the food pantry didn't deserve it.
4: They didn't.
0: Well, you heard the young man, you heard the boy.
3: Like, literal crap all over the food pantry. Whoever did this is probably a disgusting person, and I was very shocked.
1: I was going to get that can of black beans, but can't now.
0: She's disgusting even in Florida. My favorite was the guy who said, it's Florida.
1: Well, he's right. I mean, you see so much crazy stuff in Florida that you're just like,
4: Every time you hear a wild story, you go like, hold on, where was, oh,
0: almost
4: Florida.
0: Almost always in Florida, exactly. Texas, hey, this is the Chick-fil-A employee. This is crime beat now. A Chick-fil-A employee, his name is Keyshawn Jones, who had already been fired, was angry at the restaurant. His fellow employees, some of them, didn't know he had been fired, so he kept the uniform and snuck back in as if he was on the clock. And while he was there, he would ring up fake orders of macaroni and cheese and refund the money to his own credit card more than 800 times. He stole $80,000 from Chick-fil-A before they caught him.
1: Whoever's running that place is an idiot.
0: Wow. Exactly. He wasn't even an employee. He went in.
1: And also, did no one notice that he was just standing by the register constantly putting his own card in the reader?
0: I know. It's like, does nobody pay attention?
1: Yeah. That is unbelievably stupid, and the restaurant should not get the money back. In fact...
4: Honestly, he earned that money.
1: In fact, he did. He worked hard for that. I would say, this is... You did something wrong. It's terrible. But whoever owns this place and runs it is a moron.
0: The manager, who didn't work the shift when Keyshawn would go in and refund mac and cheese to his own card, noticed all the refunds, then looked at security cam and said to his assistant manager, "What's Keyshawn doing here?"
1: I fired him. I mean, I can understand if you got $800 worth. But yes. To get $80,000 in refunds?
4: I also don't understand, because every place I've worked, to issue a refund, you need a manager code. I guess maybe he had the manager code?
1: I would bet he had the code. That doesn't shock me. I just think that the lack of communication between everyone there, and no one noticed that Keyshawn would just stand at the register.
0: That's right.
1: Constantly ringing up mac and cheese and refunding it.
0: That's right. Eventually arrested, he faces charges, theft, money laundering, evading arrest, 10 years in prison if convicted. I mean, that's
1: I know.
0: That's 80,000. That's fed. I mean,
1: yeah. I mean, he's going to prison.
0: I don't know about 10 years, but yes.
1: Mm-hmm. I almost cut him a little slack, because I feel like that should have been really caught in it immediately.
0: Well, definitely.
4: Should have got, like, yeah, one refund in.
1: Yeah.
0: That's two big black eyes for Chick-fil-A here. Remember, there was the Chick-fil-A employees that were twerking and showing their...
1: That's right. That's not like Chick-fil-A.
0: It's un-Chick-fil-A-like. That's right. And they got fired. It was after hours when they were doing it, but they were in the Chick-fil-A uniforms. And people were saying, how dare you represent Chick-fil-A in this way, even though it was after hours. You know, remember many years ago, there were a couple of Wendy's employees who took a bath in the sink.
2: Hell yeah.
0: That's Wendy's.
2: Yeah.
0: This is Chick-fil-A.
2: We're not mad about that.
0: There's a little.
2: You expect that at Wendy's.
0: Remember that?
2: Oh, yeah.
0: They were one film the other.
2: Yeah.
0: Taking a bath in the sink.
2: Yeah, it was almost impressive. Those things are big, but you still got to be pretty agile to get in them.
0: I'd say to get in those things, yeah, rough. And they are going to press charges to the full extent.
2: Of course, but I still, if I was the owner of that Chick-fil-A, I would probably fire my managers.
0: I think so, too.
2: Yeah. Because how did you not communicate?
0: They didn't notice.
2: Hey, he was no longer working with us, and then you just let him stand there. I mean, he had to have been sitting there for a long time, just constantly.
4: You know, I was just thinking, so he got fired, right? He's probably not a good employee. So then when they saw him standing there, they were probably like, oh, that's what he always does. He probably just doesn't do anything ever, and it was like on brand for him.
0: Apparently. Yeah. He just stands around.
8: You're listening to the Two Guys Named Chris show. That makes you a P1 Priority 1 listener.
0: Quick email from Josh. We were just talking about vaping and something called a Zen, which I only became familiar with probably a year ago. We had some callers calling. That's a little pouch you put in your...
2: Yep.
0: He says, this is Josh now, P1, man, you just woke me up. Cold beer and a coffee Zen after a joint has gotten me through some terrible weekend movies with my old lady. Well, he just whole segment.
2: That's impressive. The whole first hour.
4: He was listening.
2: Yeah.
0: A cold beer and a coffee Zen after a joint has gotten me through some bad weekend movies with my old lady.
2: Okay.
0: Well, yeah. Damn it. Tough to quit, apparently.
2: You know, the wild thing about pouches to me, growing up doing tobacco, if you did pouches, you were a wussy.
0: Really?
2: Yes. Like, you had to do straight tobacco growing up. That's how you know you were tough. If you did pouches, we didn't even consider you as a human.
0: You know, when I was young, it was all about, like, chewing tobacco.
2: Yeah.
0: Redman and Levi Garrett and those chewing tobaccos. And when I was about 12, I convinced my mother to buy me some Redman over at the Roses. We went Roses, and I said, I want to chew this stuff. You know, my older friends were doing it. And I was like, all right. I saw the baseball players doing it. And we got in the parking lot. I opened it up, put it in my jaw. And by the time we were at Sir Pizza, about 100 yards later, this is what we did in the early 80s. She threw the whole pouch out the window. I go, yeah, we did that.
2: I said, did you vomit?
0: Yeah, I did. I told her.
2: Yeah.
0: You know, but the worst I ever had with it, I know Biggie's heard this before, but my brother-in-law at the time, he did Skoal. He would put it in his... You know, just have a pinch between his cheek and gum all the time. And I had my own vice. I ate a lot of pudding.
2: Yep.
0: Similar.
2: Oh, yeah. Similar sensation.
4: I get it.
0: Well, you get that buzz off the first thing. You never reach that high.
2: The first bite of pudding? Yeah.
0: Oh, man. I'm
2: telling you.
9: My snack pants. I want a snack pants.
2: You an all chocolate guy or chocolate vanilla chocolate guy?
1: Yeah, he was chocolate. They didn't make that back
2: all
1: then.
2: All chocolate.
1: All right. They didn't get the swirl till the 90s.
0: Yeah, that broke me, man. Yeah, I was all chocolate. And we had the little handy pack.
1: Yeah, they were snack in, pack.
0: Snack pack. Biggie's right. That's what I sounded like. That's, hey, listen. You think you get a buzz off a cigarette? I get a buzz off of pudding. So one day, I'm sitting there watching ACC basketball, and I'm eating my pudding, and I've got a couple of cans out there that have already been eaten. And my brother-in-law's sitting there, and he's got a pinch between his cheek and gum. And I see my pudding can, I'm like, okay, a little bit left here. So I scoop it up and have it. Well, unbeknownst to me, he's used it as a spit cup.
4: Oh.
1: The worst.
0: I'm almost vomiting now.
2: Yeah.
0: I had to run to the bathroom and throw up. I mean... I had ingested a spoonful of his spit, his tobacco juice spit.
10: Yeah, they say this Michael Jordan might be something.
0: That was about...
10: Hey, watch this. I'm going to spit in your brother's pudding cup. Bet he eats it. He'll eat anything.
0: One time I was over at a friend of mine's house. Similar thing. He used to like... We had popcorn. And his whole family, we were watching movies, and he had popcorn. And what he liked to do was take the unpopped kernels and suck the salt off of them. And then he spit them back into the bowl. So he did that. By this time, we were like 16, 17. And his whole family was like, well, his 13-year-old brother came in and saw the unpopped kernel sitting in a bowl, and he liked to do the same thing, so he started doing it, not knowing that his brother...
4: Huh, these aren't very salty.
0: Exactly. He goes, what's happened to the salt on these? And my buddy said, don't tell him.
2: Oh.
0: And he sat there and tried to suck the salt off of all previously sucked kernels. And again, I had that sensation of, God, I got to throw up here. Disgusting. There is a new, apparently something called the Financial Flash has a video on YouTube. And they have gone to many different restaurants. They did like a 30-minute piece on this. This is, Rachel calls this, a rage bait video. I'm just learning this term, rage bait. And they sucked you in on this.
4: Yeah, and I knew when I clicked on it, too. But that's how strong the bait is.
0: Yeah, and you knew what it was. And so they listed all these restaurants that you shouldn't even walk into because they're so nasty and have had problems with, like, keep... The one that was top of the list was Applebee's. And the reason they had a problem with Applebee's was...
2: They're coming at Applebee's.
4: I know, right? Right off the cuff. And that's why I watched the rest of the video, because I was furious. 10 seconds in.
0: You know what they said was, you're paying $20 and the food is cafeteria level. It's been... the kitchen is nothing but a warming station. It comes in on trucks, which Biggie's nodding. You agree?
4: exactly.
0: The steak's grill marks are pre-stamped on at the factory.
4: I don't get how this is all supposed to be a bad thing.
0: Well, what they had a problem with was it's $20. It should be two. I mean, it's that low quality of food. It's like you should be paying K&W prices, which are out of business, and you're paying.
4: Yeah, but they have Dollaritas.
2: I know. It's about the atmosphere at Applebee's. You know,
4: you feel like you're at home.
2: It's not about the food.
0: I don't know if I've ever seen a restaurant go from the high to the low and back to the high again like Applebee's. Yeah. I mean, you know, when I was a kid, it was like, oh, Applebee's great. Then it became, God, who would eat Applebee's? And now people go again because of the kitschy atmosphere and what you're talking about. The dollar margaritas. Well, they came at them hard and said, you're getting awful, low-quality food that's full of salt and awful for you, and you're paying 10 times more than you should, and the kitchen is basically just for looks. All they do is warm stuff up.
2: Thanks.
0: Right this way, I'll see you at your table for four. I thought the guy's read of it. It could be AI. He's talking about Golden Corral was next.
2: Don't you come at Golden Corral.
0: Golden Corral was on there. Golden Corral, they were talking about their buffet. This was the read.
11: Golden Corral's buffet spread looks like a feast. It is for bacteria.
0: What do you know?
2: He had me nodding at first.
0: It is like a feast.
2: Yes.
10: Damn right.
0: For bacteria.
2: Yeah.
0: He said that they keep the temperature at a perfect temperature for a breeding ground of germs and bacteria. It's like in the sweet spot for germs.
4: Yeah. I agree with the chocolate fountain. I think they got rid of that because that was gross. Like, kids would put their hands in there.
0: Let's hear about the chocolate fountain.
11: Their chocolate fountain looks fun until you realize it's a germ waterfall.
2: Yeah, it wasn't a true Golden Corral experience till you did see a child put a finger in, and that's when you knew it was time to wrap it up.
0: So then does the chocolate go down in its recycle? So that chocolate he touched is coming back. And you know what the guy said, too? Not only do kids put their snotty fingers in, but parents, adults, will take a strawberry, cover it with chocolate, bite off half of it, cover it, put it back in there for more chocolate.
4: Yeah, there's always people that ruin it for everybody else.
0: God, that looks so great, though.
2: God, but Golden Corral, I mean... Mm-hmm. I loved Golden Corral. I mean, I would, if you time it right, you get a little breakfast.
1: Yeah.
2: You get a little lunch.
1: Oh, yeah. 10:35, man.
2: The best salad bar because, well, my version of salad, which was lettuce, ham, cheese, ranch.
4: That's a salad if you ask me.
0: Croutons.
2: Egg.
0: Bacon.
2: Yeah.
0: That's your salad.
4: What else do you need?
0: Mm-hmm. Well, they were talking about Applebee's salad that is full of sodium. I mean, it's their core salad.
2: Applebee's has maybe, is it them or Chili's, where the highest calorie dish on their menu is a salad.
4: There's more than one place where that's true. I mean, like, I think they said that there are more calories in that salad than you're supposed to have in a day.
0: Yeah. It's like, it's more than, way more than like a Big Mac.
2: Isn't it like a chili lime crunch salad or something like that? I mean, it's got
0: fried chicken on stuff. It. Yeah. There's fried chicken on it, and along with all the other. They came at the big ones. Shoney's. There's your breakfast rice spot. They came at that one too.
2: Shoney's.
0: Hooters.
2: Well, some of these are out of business.
0: Hooters.
2: What was wrong with Hooters? Who are these people?
0: Again, Jeremy. Apparently, the ladies, of course, are...
2: Sorry, some of my glitter got in your wings.
0: Exactly.
4: I think it was like 15 restaurants you should avoid, and then it proceeds to name the best 15 restaurants.
0: Of course, yeah.
4: Mankind.
0: Cracker Barrel. Cracker Barrel's on there.
1: What?
0: Yeah. Low quality.
1: Uncle Herschel?
0: I know. Well, you saw what happened with them last year. They rose back to the top after they tried to change things.
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7: It's like called Golden Masters or something. Was Matt Amodio. He's the third biggest winner ever. He won $1.5 million, and he got steamrolled by the other.
8: Yeah.
7: Holzhauer and Jennings crushed him, and he's the third biggest winner ever on Jeopardy. And then, interestingly, Amy Schneider won $1.3 million. She's the trans...
9: Chill. Stop right there. You got it right.
7: Sorry.
8: Don't get canceled.
7: Don't say yes. Anything more. Yes. I say they're the trans person.
9: Contestant, yes. Yes.
7: Thank you. On Jeopardy.
9: Non-specific language. No, okay.
8: Right. Yeah, I like your translator behind me here.
7: That's pretty good. They're the only four to ever go over a million. Then Chris Pannullo, who's did win 748,000. Now, I'll bet you this guy, Jamie Ding, if he keeps winning, he's going to get close to a million anyway, because he's won a bunch in a row, and people are starting to pay attention to it. Yesterday, this is about record breakers also, we were talking about the guy who had 63
9: Marvel tattoos.
7: Marvel tattoos, yeah. And I said, well, if he's got 63, that's everybody. And it turns out, yeah, I was close, there are 80,000 Marvel characters.

0: estimate he spent on that?
1: Tens of thousands.
2: That much.
1: Probably more.
3: So, yeah, I mean, for just a small tattoo, it's a couple $100s,
1: yeah.
3: Right?
1: Yeah, and they look pretty big from the picture that
0: I
1: saw.
0: Oh, they were.
1: Yeah,
0: they were.
3: And if they're big and filled in and all that, yeah, they get high.
1: Multiple thousands. Multiple time in the chair, you know, that's a lot.
0: Covered his whole body. I mean, the Marvel, and they were all Marvel characters. You said your boyfriend's got one big on his back. Mm-hmm. Do you know what he spent on it?
3: Oh, no, it was a long time ago. I don't even know if he was 18 when he got it.
0: You probably haven't asked him what he spent on it, though.
3: Yeah, I don't want to know. And if he ever says anything like, I'm going to get another tattoo, I'm like, don't make me be your mother right now.
0: You're going to say no to it, yeah. You know my feeling on this. I'm a non-tattoo person myself, but, of course, they're very popular. That guy got 63 of them, and they're all Marvel, not just Marvel-related, but Marvel characters that he has. So, impressive. It's the record by, like, double than anybody else has got. More students here. Some students in Kansas did something interesting when they went to the prom. And they go to Seaman High School.
1: Oh, God.
0: I know. S-E-A-M-A. Seaman High School. And they went to the prom in the Oscar Mayer Wienermobile, the hot dog mobile.
3: Doesn't get better than that.
1: They drove the Wienermobile to Seaman High School.
0: Seaman High School.
1: Fitting.
0: You're a big hot dog man. Have you ever seen the Wienermobile?
1: I passed it once on the highway, and I've applied for that job, too, by the way.
0: To drive it?
1: You know, every year they're like, hey, if you want to drive the Wienermobile, apply online. I've put in so many applications.
0: You have?
1: Yeah.
0: They should take you.
1: I agree. I'm trying to get out of here, dude.
3: Is the
1: anything
3: problem?
1: I can.
0: Aren't we all?
1: Anything I can.
0: Look, no, we're racing to the door. We know that.
3: The problem that you eat so many different hot dogs, they have a problem with brand loyalty?
1: Yeah, I'm not brand specific, which is probably, yeah. They're like, what's your hot dog experience? I'm like,
0: huge.
1: Do I even, like, here's my huge Facebook page, you know?
0: Yeah, but it's because you're not all Oscar Mayer. Yeah. Didn't you just tell me you're having a problem with pork lately as well?
1: Yeah, pork's been messing me up, which is kind of, you know, it's bad. It's like my kryptonite now.
0: That's your business.
1: I've been struggling sleeping. I had some pork tenderloin last night. Could not fall asleep.
0: You think it's the lateness of the hour?
1: Maybe so. I don't know.
0: Or was it the fact that Biggie might not have been here today and was not?
1: Well, the thing about it is, you know, I'm coming in earlier now, so it's not. I'm not worried about that.
0: Mm-hmm.
1: But I had some pork, and I got laid in bed and was just restless.
0: Was it my blow up in our meeting yesterday?
1: That may have had something to
3: uneasy
1: do with it too.
3: Yeah.
0: That rippled through the building yesterday. I should not. I went too far. I went too far yesterday.
3: I don't think you went far enough.
0: No, I went too far. What happened was we were at an event on Saturday. Well, I'll just explain it. We were at an event on Saturday. I'm probably talking too much now. But it was the Kubota tractor event that I went to. And when I walked, hundreds of people there. I mean, a huge turnout. It was a place called Ashboro Kubota, and it was a beautiful day. And there were food trucks. You know, it's like a festival.
1: And that's your hometown.
0: That's my town.
1: People love to come see you in your hometown.
0: It was nice. There's a lot of people out there. I saw one guy I hadn't seen since the 10th grade. And first thing, I walked out of the van toward our tent, and the guy came up and said, do you remember me? And I said, you better believe I do. and he had his name was on his shirt. Yeah. And I was like, I sure do. Marty.
3: My eyes are up here.
0: Right. He's like, I knew you'd remember. I told my wife, yeah, I do remember. And we, you know, it's great. You know, I knew his sister better than I knew him. She graduated with me, Debbie and Marty. But I did know him. And I bet I hadn't seen him since I was in the 10th grade. I mean, it's been that long. Anyhow, walked up and I said, where's the music? You know, should have been playing the radio station. We were not, because a speaker that was supposed to go with us did not. And I don't know why it made me boil with rage that we didn't have the music. So I decided, instead of being open and honest at the moment, to bury it and to let it burn in me for 3 days until I knew we'd have that meeting on Tuesday. And I said, I'm just going to unleash here in this meeting. And I did. I just was like, we didn't have a speaker, and I cursed, and
1: we were effing this, effing that. You know, at one point,
0: uncharacteristic.
1: Rachel, I didn't tell you this. I almost got up, and I was like, do you mind if I close the door? He goes, nobody move. Nobody move.
0: I did.
1: And then everybody's got to hear this.
0: And then I went off on like, and the t-shirts almost ran out. And they didn't even run out. They almost ran out.
3: They could have.
0: They could have run out. And I only had two bumper stickers left in my hand by the time. And I think some were on my side, but many were just like, okay, this is a little.
3: I mean, the rumors were just swirling in the halls after that. I didn't hear it, but.
0: I shouldn't have gone that far. I went too far. I think it was, you know, I think it was.

0: I'm going through some things. You know, Biggie wasn't here.
1: Yep.
0: The speaker.
1: Yep.
0: My dog is not doing well. I haven't told you that.
2: The older dog?
0: Yeah. We had to take her to the vet yesterday. You know, I told you she was lethargic and has been now for a while. So now the vet did an x-ray and said, well, this thing's clear. So today I have to take her for an ultrasound. And we're hoping that things are okay in there, but I'm concerned. I'm starting to get really, and my wife is beside herself with concern. So that was weighing on me too. And I'm not making excuses, but I went too far in that meeting. That's the first time I ever think, because I think there were people in the building going, what's going on up there? You know, you're that guy then.
2: Are you starting to get ornery?
0: Yeah, I think I am.
1: He's been ornery.
2: I was going to say, because Kristen never, he did not go to that meeting.
0: Never. He just stopped going,
2: right?
0: Yeah. We had that meeting every Tuesday. And it's all about, like, what's coming up promotionally? What are we doing on the streets? What happened at the last event? And that was the one where it wasn't any good. Well, Kristen attended that every Tuesday for, I'd say, 10 years. And then one day he was not there, and no one said anything, and he never went again. He didn't tell anybody he wasn't going.
2: What were they going to say?
0: You know, but I felt like they'd say to me, hey, man, why aren't you in that meeting? You're supposed to be in that meeting. And he just stopped going, and no one said anything to him. He had that way about him. You know, he could just be like, well, I'm not going. I find that to be a waste of my time.
2: Kelly is my representative.
0: Yeah, I guess that's right. So that's what we did. The kids that went in the Wienermobile, which you said you'd like to drive, were able to figure out how to do it in Kansas because they saw that it would be in town. They contacted the driver on a whim on social media, and the driver's like, yeah, we'll give you a ride to the prom.
1: Wow.
0: So several students. This is one of them, along with the driver. And there, of course, there are tons of pictures of them in front of the Wienermobile.
3: One of my buddies was like, can we rent this thing? And I was like, bro, what if we just ask about prom? Right. What if they take us? Yeah. It's tomorrow. Like, yeah. That'd be insane.
4: Yeah. It was a little light bulb. And we were like, well, what time is prom? And from there, we checked our schedule and we were able to make it happen. Hearing about prom, I mean, I have such special memories, like, with my high school experience with my prom. And knowing that we could add the weenie magic of the big dog to it, we figured it had to be done.
0: Weenie magic for the prom. Well, I wanted that. Never got it. Never had it.
1: Did you go to prom? Okay, you don't have to answer that. <That's fine. laughs>
0: I did not go to my junior or senior prom. Why? Somebody had to serve barbecue, and that's what I was doing.
1: Amen. Okay. Work day's a work day.
0: All right. I did go to the prom when I was a sophomore in college because a senior in high school invited me back. That was awkward, too. I don't think they even allow that anymore.
2: I think that, yeah, there's an age limit on who you can bring with you. I think they can be like a year or two older than you.
0: Well, I was 20.
2: Yeah, I think you might have fit the qualifications.
0: I was 20. I think they all thought I could buy them beer, which I couldn't. But I was 20. A lot of them came up to me and said, hey, man, thank God you're here. I was like, yeah, it's great to be back. You get us some beer after the prom. No, I can't. I don't have a fake ID. So
2: oh, never mind.
0: I couldn't do it. Exactly. So they didn't care. That was somewhat creepy, I guess. I was wearing, you know, my Appalachian gear and that kind of thing at that point. And I did go back for the prom when I was a sophomore in college.
2: So I'm too old to go to prom now, right?
0: Yes.
2: Because I never went either.
0: You didn't go to prom?
2: No. McDonald's needed me.
0: I am shocked you didn't go to prom.
2: No, but you know, both years somebody tried to ask me that I really didn't want to go with.
0: Is that why? You...
2: And I was like, I had to come up with, oh, I have something to do that weekend. So then I was like, well, I feel like I can't go now.
0: Yeah.
2: And hindsight, I should have just, you know, just said, gone. Oh, I'm going with friends or something like that. But I just didn't know how to handle it.
0: I was so, my girlfriend was in Canada. And I was so nervous about asking someone else, even though I think my girlfriend in Canada would have been just fine with it, because we were not exclusive, you know. And so I never got up the courage to ask anybody else, or I would have. Now I wish I would have gone to prom, you know, because I would like those prom stories, and I don't have them. And it's unfortunate, you know, because I think it's a big deal. For obviously, you see kids out on the my daughter's got her prom coming up in a couple of weeks, and or maybe how late? Maybe this Saturday. That's how dedicated I am.
2: You're such a great father. I was communicating.
0: Last night I went to her. She had a choral concert, and my wife, because our dog is not well, because we just got the bad news from the vet, she said, I just don't think I can go to this. So you go represent us and record everything Catherine, my daughter, does. So they had, like, my daughter is a junior, and they had, like, ninth and 10th grade. They had the band. They had the 11th and 12th grade choir. And so I started recording, and I recorded, I think, three songs, and then realized she's not up there. I really should have known that, you know. But instead, I was like, I was looking for her, and one girl looked a lot like her. I was like, that's got to be her. And it was not.
2: No. Hopefully you drove the right child home, right?
0: 50-50. Check her bed. Check her bed.
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4: Officials, including Donald Trump, of course, were evacuated after gunfire nearby. Glantz said he wasn't scared. He stayed seated because his back was giving him trouble. He wasn't going to get down on the floor. There was none of that. And he said that salad was delightful.
5: I thought he was going to say something like, I'd never had raspberry vinaigrette before. It was amazing.
4: Yeah, right? All of that. But they revealed, too, this is White House related. I guess King Charles, of course, is in town, made the speech.
6: Yeah, very awkward.
4: It was awkward, wasn't it?
6: Well, yeah, because apparently he handed him a gift, but I thought it was just a note from Andrew.
7: What a very special gift for you.
4: Hey, man, long time no see. I'm not able to travel right now. Yeah.
7: Hit me up.
4: Yeah. They stripped him of his knighthood. Only a couple of people have ever been stripped of being knighted, like being sir, whatever. And they stripped Andrew of that, recently.
6: I mean, I'm sure it's a great life he's living just in some
4: capital. Well, is it? Now, he's been...
6: I know they... But they're not
4: going to... They arrested him, though, didn't they?
6: I think that he's now been charged, but he's still got that... He's still got some royal money, I'm sure.
4: I'm not sure how much. I mean, I guess...
6: I mean, do you think he's just living in some flat...
4: Doing
6: Uber Eats?
4: No, but I think he's a prisoner of whatever castle he's in.
6: Okay.
4: Because if he goes out, because, you know, even when King Charles makes a speech, they're all like, your brother. You know how they do. You know how they do that, right? Because when he goes out anywhere, they yell at him, and it's, you know, a big deal for him. And so, but I do believe that the speech itself was awkward because he was saying the things the United States does matter, and he was like being critical of the Iran war and that kind of
6: which thing. Is a little surprising because the king really has no bearing on anything,
4: right? Exactly. No, he doesn't.
6: Yeah,
4: but he did say that with Trump present, in front of Congress. This is him. He went out like about a month ago or a couple of months ago, and the crowd got to him over the Epstein file.
8: Charles, how long have you known about Andrew and Epstein? Have you been protecting Andrew for prosecution?
9: Oh,
10: hello, yes, is that a baby?
8: Charles.
6: I love how quiet it was for him to do it first. Yeah, it's like, oh, everyone's quiet.
8: Chaos! Have you been protecting Andrew? Well, clearly.
4: They had a meal. I did not get to it all, but they made, the meal is, was it last night or tonight that they're eating at the White House? They're having like the state dinner with King Charles.
6: I don't know, but I'd serve the most American foods just to show that we own them.
4: McDonald's.
6: McDonald's, yeah. I mean, I wouldn't.
4: They said they're making like something out of honey. Because the royals are beekeepers, and they wanted to the dessert is made from royal honey or honey.
6: Okay.
4: Yeah, that's kind of neat, I guess. Yeah, you're right. I mean, with President Trump there in charge, too, McDonald's.
6: God, I'd bring everything American in. I'd serve a Jell-O shaped in America's shape.
9: do you?
6: Yeah.
9: Red, white, and blue.
6: Red, white, and blue.
5: The largest sodas you've ever seen in your life.
9: Just show them.
6: This is a little American, shows how American we are. Apparently, when they were prepping for the king and queen to come, that somebody put out Australian flags instead of flags of Great Britain accident.
9: Really?
6: So they had to go and change those really fast.
9: Oh, real fast before he
6: sees it.
10: Not on accident.
9: No.
10: Oh, sorry. Is this you? Oops. Sorry. When we're so great, we forget.
9: But Andrew, in this regard, he's a little, little card from it.
10: Yeah.
9: Help. Get me out of here. Come to the castle.
10: Yeah.
9: Get me out of here. I don't think it's any surprise. They did a survey of men and women. This talking about, like, the most American food. And men and women across America, number one favorite fast food restaurant is McDonald's. Is it because of the advertising or just the...
6: There's a few things. I'll tell you why. McDonald's are always in good areas. They're easy to get in and out of.
10: Mm-hmm.
6: It's always consistent, and they don't try to do too much.
10: Yeah.
6: It's all good.
10: You're right.
6: Breakfast, lunch, dinner, everything is all good.
10: I agree with you. If we're on the road, we stop at McDonald's.
6: Yes.
10: That's the spot.
6: The service is not great, but it's better than others.
10: Mm-hmm.
6: It's always... Everything's right down the middle.
10: Yep.
6: I do think it is just Americans too. I really think it's ingrained in us from youth.
10: Mm-hmm.
6: Like
10: yes.
6: when I was a kid, it was Happy Meals.
5: Happy Meals.
6: I think you just go.
10: Mm-hmm.
6: You just if you're American, you just go to a McDonald's.
10: Yeah, they did this based on gender as well. McDonald's was a favorite for men and women, but the one restaurant that caused the most disparity, men liked Burger King a lot better than women. For men, it was like number two or three on the list, and for women, it was nine.
6: Burger King. I think if I had to say, aims at men. I mean, look at the Whoppers, the types of Whoppers. Yeah. Everything's big.
5: I mean, I personally love Burger King, but I feel like every time I go there, it's the worst service.
6: Yes.
5: Like, I feel like I wait forever. Food I get is just, a lot of times it's been sitting out, and I still have to wait on it.
10: The char broiled about that's a big that's good. It's really good.
5: And you know what? Sometimes I'll put up with the service because I love their food so much.
10: Mm-hmm. Mm-hmm.
6: Best chicken sandwich on the market.
5: Oh yes, please.
6: Original chicken sandwich.
5: Oh yeah.
6: Hot. Come on. Hot mayonnaise. Hot lettuce.
5: The first time you said that to me, I thought you were joking.
6: No,
5: but
6: I'm dead serious.
5: You're so right.
6: Pressed patty. I know, but I love them.
10: Don't say that.
5: I don't even know if there's any real chicken in there. It's amazing.
6: It's probably not.
10: Chick-fil-A is sitting there. It's number two, by the way.
6: If you...
5: Not enough glue for me.
10: On Chick-fil-A, you need the you need that hot mayonnaise.
5: Yeah. Yes.
6: That hot mayonnaise and lettuce makes a real difference.
10: Mm-hmm. Yeah, Chick-fil-A is so simple,
6: I'll tell you... I think you put your headphones on early before you heard this.
10: Mm.
6: Our friend the Horio Hunter... We'll have a new one for 4th of July.
10: Oh, really?
6: Yes. They
10: red, white,
6: put out.
10: Blue?
6: Yeah, but you ready? It's a golden Oreo, blue raspberry cream, lemon cream, and a cherry cream. All three creams.
10: Nice.
6: We're talking triple decker Oreo here.
10: That'd be really nice. Yeah. From the Horio Hunter will do that too.
6: My poop's going to be tie dye that
10: week. Oh, my God.
6: What do you say? Bad.
10: God, don't go to the doctor.
6: No. Anything weird? I ate a whole package of America's Oreo.
10: Okay, all right. Take a B12 shot. Let's go.
6: You know, my favorite, I probably have told you this about McDonald's, my factoid about them is when they go in, you were saying they're always in good areas.
10: When they go in to a new city, I mean, they used to, now they're everywhere, but they go into a new city and they would do a year of research on where they want the next McDonald's to be. And they'd spend a lot of money on mapping it out. And then they'd put the McDonald's on the corner of whatever street. And then Burger King would go and build as close to that McDonald's as they could.
5: Yeah. Oh, yeah.
10: Let
5: them do the research for
10: exactly.
5: you.
10: Exactly.
5: Because McDonald's is so science-based. Every little thing that they do from the order they put the condiments on, it's all science.
10: Yeah. Yes. And so they did all the research. So you were a manager at McDonald's, so you know.
6: Mm-hmm.
10: They did all the research on it. And then Burger King came along and said, okay, build as close to it as you can get. So they always settled for the number two spot. And McDonald's always number one.
6: Yeah. My dad used to say that about Walgreens. My dad was a district manager for Ecker Drugs, if you remember them.
10: Oh, yes.
6: Forever. And he used to say, it's like, I think Walgreens' plan when they finally came to this area was, I'm going to go find an Eckerd and just build across the street.
10: No, that's what they do.
6: Yeah,
10: that's right. Mark, same thing. Mark, you have a comment on fast food. Across the board, McDonald's was the favorite, men and women. Go ahead.
11: And I totally disagree with that. I would have to say they are middle of the road at best. I agree with Red Rachel. Burger King's burgers by far over McDonald's.
10: Mm.
11: Now, if you go on breakfast fast food, McDonald's definitely has the better breakfast of the fast food restaurants.
4: All right.
11: But, yeah, I would say there's this middle of the road at best.
5: But it's consistently middle of the road is the point. Yeah. It's like if I go to McDonald's in California and I go to McDonald's here, it's going to be the exact same product. Yeah.
4: And I do think they've improved on that. Like the Quarter Pounder is better now than it was. It's a really fun. Again, Mark, appreciate it. Now, that charbroiled thing is...
6: Oh, absolutely.
4: The burgers at Burger King are better.
6: They're good.
4: McDonald's kills them everywhere else.
10: Fries.
6: Yeah, absolutely.
10: Yeah.
6: I told you this, too, about Burger King. I think they have the best breakfast sandwich.
10: Has it got mayonnaise on it?
6: The croissant sandwich. But I've said this before as well. Yeah. You can't eat a hot croissant sandwich. What you have to do is get the croissant sandwich, press it together, smush it, and then let it sit for about... 3-4 minutes and let everything get together perfect.
5: That sounds like something I would do so much. I like my food nice and room temperature.
6: But you got to get the air out of the croissant, so you got to press it down.
10: Biggie, why do any of the rest of us ever even speak when it's fast food?
6: Yeah, I don't know. I didn't get in this condition by not eating at these places.
10: I don't know why. I should have just said fast food and let Biggie just take years.
5: I'm going to start calling you before I eat.
10: Yeah,
5: I want you to tell me the proper way to eat it.
10: Of course, that's what you should do.
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3: Here's a check of your latest local and state news. I'm Ryan Kump. The Humphrey Knights of Columbus Council 1794 has made a $50,000 gift to the St. Francis Elementary Building Project in memory of longtime member Ralph Albrecht. 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Plans include new classrooms designed for collaboration, individualized learning, enhanced safety, and future growth. More information about the campaign, including project details, campaign progress, and opportunities to participate can be found at hsfschool.org/new-school. Columbus Community Hospital announced the Columbus Fieldhouse has been selected as an official stop in the 2026 Nebraska Passport Program. This statewide initiative, organized by the Nebraska Tourism Commission, encourages residents and visitors to explore unique destinations across Nebraska through a fun, family-friendly adventure. The Nebraska Passport Program features a wide variety of stops each year, including museums, restaurants, outdoor experiences, and community landmarks. The Fieldhouse includes indoor turf, batting cages, a walking track, and open areas for training and play.
4: Now, the sports dirt, big deal, little deal, no deal. I thought it was a big nothing, so I ignored it yesterday. The coach of the Patriots, Mike Vrabel, has been photographed hugging and then holding hands with a reporter who reports on the team named Diana Rossini. And I've seen her all over.
5: Oh, she's a very famous reporter.
4: Yeah, she's a big-time reporter, and I guess was doing something on the Patriots or covering the Patriots. And somebody took the photo and said they could be having an affair. Now, both are married, and both said, I'm not going to dignify this.
5: Of course not.
4: You know, it's ridiculous.
5: What?
4: Yeah. You know.
5: Have you seen the pictures?
4: I have. Were they in a hot tub together, or was that just faked?
5: No, I think that part was faked.
4: Right.
5: I never can tell. It's just, I guess when you see the video, it feels a little odd to me.
4: Does it? The two of them?
5: Yeah, I mean, they see each other, but then it's just kind of a longer, I don't know, and the setting is odd to me. It just feels a little weird.
4: Do you know, when I, like, hug my wife, see if this is a move you do. When I hug my wife as we're letting go of the embrace, I'll take her hands and just like be like, okay, I'll see you later. You know, you hug or whatever, you're going away. If I was going on a trip to the airport, we'd hug, we'd kiss, I'd hold her hands just for a second, and then I'd get on the airplane. And I don't know if you do that with just a friend, because recently at Chris Dim's retirement party, I saw a woman we used to work with named Angie. I haven't seen her in 10 years. You saw Angie?
5: Uh-huh.
4: I love Angie.
5: Yes.
4: Well, I hugged her, and then we backed away, and I took her hands. She said, what the hell are you doing? It was reflexive, yeah. And I could tell, uh-oh.
6: I could see doing, like, if I'm hugging a female friend, I could see us doing that. Yeah, but if it were just a male friend, I don't think so.
4: And that Vrabel is doing that with her.
5: And you're right. I was wrong. They were in the hot tub together.
4: Oh, were they?
5: Side by side for an hour. And apparently this is like a boutique hotel.
4: Yeah.
5: No one else was in the group, was around.
4: Here's how off I am. When I saw it yesterday, I thought, this is nothing. Then I watched the sports shows, and they were like, my God, mm-hmm. Vrabel's been caught having an affair.
5: Well, and apparently later, which they don't have pictures of in the evening, they were spotted in like a rooftop bungalow.
4: Uh-oh.
5: Yeah.
4: It's like a Coldplay moment.
5: And it's like the roofs are apparently only accessible to get to these two-person bungalows.
4: Really?
5: So it's not like they could really even argue and say, mm-hmm. you know, oh, yeah, you know, we were up there with our significant others.
4: I don't think they're

0: having an affair, but I don't know why I don't think it. I don't believe. I think
1: it's just weird. Like at one point, it's like sunset, and they're like, they're not just like shaking hands. They're like weaving their hands together.
2: I'm looking at the pictures. I didn't see them until today, and if I didn't know who these people were, I would think they were lovers.
0: Yeah, it does have that look to it. They're both married to other people. She's a reporter who reports on the Patriots. Sports Ryan can tell us something about this. He'll know more about it. Sports Ryan, go ahead.
3: So the affair is right out of the Robert Kraft playbook, but the spy photos run out of the Belichick playbook, so they're just restoring the Patriot way in Boston.
0: Ain't that the truth? Well, I've seen memes of like Belichick taking
1: wants his job back.
0: Actors, yeah. Vrabel. Thanks, Sports Ryan. Appreciate it.
1: Oh, he's probably at the same resort with his current significant other.
0: You know, yeah, probably. I'll tell you what I saw Stephen A. Smith say yesterday, and it's such a great take on it. He's so much smarter than anybody I know. I think he's got really good takes on sports and life. And he said he doesn't believe they're having an affair. And I didn't either. But he says she should be more professional than to even have it questioned, because she's got to never put herself, either one of them,
1: sure,
0: can never put themselves into this light when we see these pictures. It's like the Coldplay CEO and his coworker. Even if they're not having an affair, it looks like it. You can't put yourself in that position.
1: You know, the thing is, they are both, Vrabel and Rossini, are saying, hey, we were there with a group.
0: Mm-hmm.
1: This person who took the photos just basically took it when we were alone.
0: Mm-hmm.
1: But now all these other eyewitnesses have come out and said there was no group.
0: You think they're really having an affair?
1: I mean, it points to.
0: I am so off on my first instinct to things. When I saw it, I was like, Mike Vrabel would never do something like that. I don't know him from Adam's house. How would I know if Mike Vrabel would ever cheat on his wife, you know?
1: I mean, when you just lay out everything.
0: Yeah.
1: And, of course, now they both, I'd like to know what the significant others say. That, to me, would tell a lot.
0: Yeah, let's see if one of them winds up separated from their partner here in the future.
1: I mean, if Vrabel's wife comes out and says, like, yeah, I thought he was going to meetings in Arizona.
0: Mm-hmm.
1: I didn't know it was at a boutique hotel, and only the meeting was only with her.
0: Yeah, with the sports reporter.
1: Yeah.
0: I know, that's real.
1: I mean, the pictures look bad, but then the side stories with it seem odd.
0: Remember when I lost weight, my wife's cousin came to her and said, girl, he's cheating. This is just because I had lost weight. So you never know what people are. This puts them in a very bad light. The other piece of sports dirt, two more. First, from the Masters of Monte Carlo tennis event. I don't know tennis that well, but I know Medvedev is a big name. Is he one of the best?
1: Yes.
0: Medvedev?
1: I believe so.
0: I think so, too. He was losing to a guy named Berrettini, and he got beat 6-love, 6-love.
1: First time ever in his career.
0: Wow.
1: I mean, they call it the double bagel.
0: That's right, yeah. And he
1: was livid.
0: Nothing and nothing. And so he's down 2-love in the second set, so he's lost 8 games in a row. And he takes his racket and starts slamming it into the ground. And he does it so many times that the crowd starts to really get into it.
4: Goodness me. The racket is thrown with real venom. And again. And again. Not again. Still going. Yeah, I think that's unusable.
0: Now he has broken into a big beat. Just hanging together by string, you know, just strung up there. I don't like how the crowd reacted to that.
1: Oh, you wouldn't have been in. I would have been in it.
5: That would have been the greatest thing ever.
1: Do it again.
0: Slamming on it. One time when I used to play tennis, remember I used to play the game?
2: Now you've converted to pickleball. Mm-hmm.
0: A more intense sport. I wanted more intensity in my game.
2: Okay. That's
1: not true at all.
0: So I changed over to pickleball. But before I did, I used to have an instructor in tennis, and we would do these drill sets and everything. So there were like 6 guys out there doing drills, and there was a group of ladies playing next to us. And my racket was slightly cracked, so I could no longer use it. And so I had to go to a backup racket. Well, the guy who was doing the lessons said, you know what you should do? Next changeover, just pretend one of these guys has made you mad and take the racket and just slam it on the ground.
2: And they'll love it. Yeah, the ladies will love it.
0: Just do it, and it'll be fun to do. Mm-hmm. So I did. I was like, God. And I said, Kurt, you're a loser, and I hate you. And I started slamming it on the ground, and the racket just like Medvedev did. And the ladies started crying. And one of them said, I can never play the sport again. And I said, but this is a pretend.
1: We're calling the cops,
0: you know.
2: I mean, you've played tennis. You know how sometimes you just can't get a serve?
0: Yeah.
2: What I think you said you had a word for it, like the...
0: Got the yips.
2: The yips.
0: Yeah, that's right.
2: That is... So I've almost broken a tennis racket because I've been so frustrated.
0: It's frustrating.
2: And if that happens, you just need to stop. And he's professional, so he can't do that. I get it. I've been so angry, and I, you know, I buy cheap tennis rackets, so if I did, you know, destroy it, it's fine, but his are probably like $1,000.
0: It's frustrating. The one guy I played pickleball with, again, ladies all around us. It was ladies' night on the other court, and I don't know if I can tell this on the air. He hit the ball into the net, and he said the F word and the C word. F and C! And all the ladies who were there for cotillion.
1: Yeah, you. What? Why are you doing this to us?
0: I said to him, you've got to contain this. He's the same guy that threw his paddle into the pine tree and we had to climb up there.
2: Yes. Oh, gosh. I think I've said worse things playing tennis. It makes me so mad sometimes.
0: Effing C word.
2: I don't know if it gets worse than that, but if it has, I've said it.
0: I mean, he was talking to the ball. But
2: yeah.
0: Still,
2: oh, yeah.
0: Effing C! And all these women were like, oh, you know, couldn't believe it. This is at a pretty high dollar club, too. Over here.
1: Yeah, I was going to say, I know where that was.
2: I get it. I sympathize.
0: Yeah, and it, you know, it made me bristle. That C word always makes me bristle.
1: Oh, yeah. And it, people say it around him a lot, which is weird.
0: They do. I'm grid jumping here. This is later on the grid. Now, here I am, big. I'm trying to teach these youngsters never to grid jump, but
1: yeah,
0: this is later on the grid. But it
1: oh, that's right. You're having morning meetings with them.
0: Yeah, yeah.
1: Thank God I'm not in those. Now this is the grid. You see, I write everything we're gonna do. Now sometimes we don't get to it, and if we don't get to it, we don't save it. And sometimes I jump to something different.
0: I told him about grid jumping.
1: Now don't tell Biggie.
0: Here's an example of grid jumping, but it fits. Recently on Good Day Australia, they were doing the color of the year. Apparently it's forest green or something like that.
1: Okay.
0: And they accidentally said that word that I hate.
5: Now another color is entering the chat.
6: Indeed. Green noise.
0: Can't hold it together. I can't hold it together. And I told Rachel and BB Shay, I don't know if we should beep this or not.
1: I think we're okay.
5: Now another color is entering the chat.
6: Indeed. Green noise.
1: Now, I have said that before, but not about a color.
0: It's when I walk in.
1: Another C-word's entering the chat.
0: It's when I walk in every day. Hey, look. Oh, the C-word is entering the
1: chat. Morning,
0: chat.
1: Everybody. Another C-word's entered the chat.
7: Two guys named Chris.
0: Couple of updates here from what we were just talking about. BB Shay says he likes to wear shorts to funerals.
1: I did it one time.
2: He really liked it, though.
1: And now I'm scared to do anything without your consultation.
0: I would.
1: Every time I make a decision, I'm going to call you and make sure that it's okay.
0: As you should.
1: That I do that.
2: Yeah, don't threaten that, because that's making him really happy.
0: As you should. Josh emails and says, my cousin invited me to her third wedding out of state and sent out the outfit we needed to wear and to buy. It was $1,200 for me to buy the outfit.
1: Mm.
0: I decided I'm not going to go. She threw a fit, and I said, I'll be at your fourth wedding.
2: That's what I was going to say. Yeah, you don't get to do that at your third wedding.
0: No. Now, I don't think that's fair to make some, unless you're like in the wedding and you say, I want you to buy this.
1: I had to do that. I had to buy a suit for the wedding I was in recently.
0: That's a lot.
1: It was.
0: That is. I mean, one time, you know, my friend who lives in Minnesota, who used to rank his friends. When we were in high school, he'd rank us. He'd have like, well, you just moved up to third place. Maybe that's where I get some of my, the way I do things. But he would rank us. And when it came time for his wedding, he had, you know, five groomsmen. And I finished sixth. So I was not. I was not in the wedding. And the wedding was in Atlanta, so it didn't bother me. I mean, I went to the wedding. It didn't bother me so much. I was a little hurt by it, but not horribly. And the guy who finished in fifth place told me he liked being in the wedding, but he had, you know, it was a time we were in our early 20s, and he had to buy a tuxedo or whatever. But when he got there, the groom's father said, all that's on me. So he took care of all that, which was really nice.
1: Classy.
0: That's really nice. Two Will Hardo says, if you go to a traditional church, that's where you have old people in suits. That's when you need to wear the suit. If you go to a church where they're hustling coffee in the lobby and playing watered-down contemporary Christian music with guys who never made it in their local Pearl Jam tribute band, go ahead and wear shorts.
2: That is so true.
0: Yes. Exactly. Remember, Jesus walked around in flip-flops and a bedsheet. Fine. Fine. He did.
1: Wow.
0: That's true. That's two-wheel hardo. You know, the Aaron who called and said that he called a few years ago, I could see your... wondering about this. He called during October. We were having like ghost stories at Halloween, and he had the one of the most memorable ones. You know, when he said, I called you a few years ago, I thought, well, I'll never remember this. I do, because it was such a memorable call. And this is it. I'm going to play it for you. This is his encounter with a ghost. Now, of course, you're going to hear Chris Dim and probably Dave and everybody on this, but and Biggie, but this is when he called several years ago around Halloween.
3: I lived in a house in Southern California with my parents. It was a five-bedroom ranch. It was really long, and we had a pool in the backyard. And there was this little old lady that, I guess, that lived there two or three times before we did that died. She can't remember whether she committed suicide because she was sick or whether she was just sick. But my dad always kept his dirty magazines in the master bathroom. And when nobody was home, you know, 13, you know. So I'd be going after my dad's magazines, and that little old lady just loved to just pop out right there around the dresser. Stop me in my tracks. And then how do you go forward? You know, nobody's home. You're 13. The mood is, it's killed. It's over.
0: That was it. So every time he would go into the bathroom to get his father's penthouse and Playboy, the old ghost would come out of the tub, and he was never allowed, he was never able to complete his mission.
1: That's right.
0: That's right. And I had to reveal that the first time I ever did that, that horrible, dirty thing, was during an episode of The Brady Bunch. I told, and I was turned on by The Brady Bunch.
1: Which one?
0: Alice.
1: Alice, yeah, figured. Right answer.
0: Of course it's the right answer. Of course it's the right answer, obviously. It was during their perm era when the boys had perms, and I couldn't contain myself. So there I was, not really knowing what I was doing, and all of a sudden you're like, whoa, what's going on here? And you figure it out, and I was, both my parents were at work, and there I was in my room with my TV watching The Brady Bunch, and that's how it happened. For him, a ghost stopped him every single
1: time. I think that would scare me off from doing it ever again. Like, this happens every single time.
2: That would never
1: beat
2: me off from doing that forever.
1: It would scare me. I don't mess with the undead.
0: Well, teenagers will go through a lot to do that. Teenage guys.
2: A lot.
0: A lot. You
1: probably enjoyed her watching, honestly.
2: Might have asked for her help. Who
0: well,
2: knows?
0: Later he said he tried to do it, like, in the pool, and she would look out the window at him and, like, shake her finger and everything. And apparently it was well known that they had a ghost in the house, and that's exactly what he did. What were you watching the very first time you did that? Fiddlation Tuesday.
1: Ooh.
0: This is kind of
1: I don't know if this is normal. I was in the shower, actually.
0: Right. That probably is way more normal than the Brady Bunch. I don't know. Are you familiar with the Brady Bunch?
2: I am, yes.
1: I thought you were going to ask something else.
2: I was afraid this is going somewhere else,
1: you familiar
2: too.
1: With what we're talking about?
0: I know you're familiar. I assume you're familiar with what we're talking about, yes. No, but I was Brady Bunch for me. For him, it was whatever. More natural. And shower, yeah. Mm. I'm sure that's where most people, I'm sure, do that. We have a note here. This is technology. Prego, the spaghetti sauce. And I like Prego over Ragu. I'm going to put it out.
1: Oh. Hot take.
0: I'm a Prego. I think the reason is it's got a lot more sugar in it.
2: It's way too sweet. Sweeter. That's why I don't like it.
0: Okay.
1: You haven't switched to Rao's yet?
2: Rao's is the best.
1: Rao's is great.
0: It is very good. I agree. I thought it was pronounced Rao, but I don't know.
1: I think it's Rao.
0: It is good. I agree. But I like Prego. In fact, the spaghetti sauce I have a recipe for, it calls for a jar of Prego and Ragu and a couple of cups of brown sugar.
1: Oh my gosh.
0: Now that's Italian. From the finest streets of Florence.
1: Just like Nona cooked
0: it. Ah, yes. Yes. That's right. So, Prego, and I do like it. I bet Ragu is the number one seller. And you know, Prego may be third now. That Rao may be ahead of it. I don't know. Anyway, Prego has come up with something called the Conversation Keeper. If you buy it, it's a puck-shaped device that looks like the lid of a Prego jar. You put it in the middle of your table at dinner, you press a button, and it will record your conversation. There is no screen. There is no connectivity to the outside. All you do is record it at your table, and it can hold up to 8 hours of audio. And then you can listen back. And it will suggest things like, hey, what's everybody doing this weekend, to get conversation started. So what they're claiming is, we want traditional dinners around spaghetti with Prego on it. And so we're promoting this kind of conversation to get you away from screens, which I like. But then a lot of people are saying, don't kid yourselves, they're listening in on you.
2: Exactly.
0: They swear they're not. They swear it's a partnership with something called StoryCorps, which is a nonprofit. And their aim is to record conversations of everyday Americans to get people talking face to face again around the dinner table. A good aim.
1: I like that.
0: Yeah, but of course we're also jaded. We're like, yeah, right.
2: I think they're going to find two things. They're going to find, one, that people are not nearly as exciting as they thought. And two, they're going to find out people say a lot of inappropriate things
0: around the dinner table.
2: Around the dinner table.
0: Well, sometimes, and we used to make it a point when my kids were little to have dinner around the table every night, which, you know, was a good goal for sure. And even now, you know, like when my daughter gets home from school, you try to start the conference. It's always, how was your day at school? And the answer is always, fine. And, you know, that's it. It's hard to keep that conversation. I think there are some, if you go online and Google it, I've seen them at one point, like, here, good things to say for open-ended conversation with your family, with your kids. Well, Prego's little device is supposed to do that. You can only buy this at Prego's website, and it starts on Monday. $20 to put it in the middle of your table and record it. And they're only selling, like 1,000. So, you know, they're not expecting.
1: Are you supposed to listen back to the recording?
0: Yeah, later you listen back to the recording.
1: Oh, so you can hear your grandma say the N-word over and over and over again. Well.
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16: Trivia, the game where you play Chris Dim and try to take all of his cash. 10 questions about music and rock and roll trivia. $60 on the line, and a lot more as well. Alex is on the line to play the game. Hello, Alex. How are you?
17: Hey, good morning, gentlemen. Doing well. Hope you are.
16: Good to hear from
18: Alex,
16: you.
18: Good luck.
16: Here's how this game works now. We're going to get Chris Dim out of the room. There he goes. 2 minutes to the clock for you. There you have your 2 minutes. We'll give you 10 questions, and Chris Dim will get the same when he comes back in. Continue our series today on songs that have been played most on classic rock radio this year. Chris Dim will try to get as many as he can. Whoever gets more right is the winner and takes the money today at $60. If you tie him, you get half that money, $30. But also remember, if you tie, you fly with our local airport here, PTI. give you a $500 voucher out of there to fly anywhere you'd like. And there's a lot going on. So if you tie or win, you get that as well. Are you ready, Alex?
17: Yes, sir.
16: Perfect. 2 minutes on the clock, and we begin. We'll start the clock out for the first question. A traditional pound cake calls for a pound of flour, butter, eggs, and this ingredient that is in the 13th most played song on classic rock radio this year. What's the song?
17: I'm gonna pass on that.
16: What song did Stevie Nicks write at a time when she was wrestling with staying in the music industry or giving up and going back to school, and while she was staring at the snowy mountains of Aspen?
17: Landslide.
16: Yes. Elton John said of this George Michael song with a number in its title, "I don't get jealous of songs very often, but I'm jealous of this one. I wish I had written it and recorded it." To what George Michael song was he referring?
17: Nice pass again.
16: What five-word Bon Jovi song went to number one on the Billboard Hot 100 chart in 1989 and, at 5 minutes and 43 seconds, was the longest song to hit the top spot

0: or mason jar?
1: Paper cup.
0: Yes. A traditional pound cake calls for 1 pound of flour, butter, eggs, and this ingredient that is in the 13th most played song on classic rock radio this year. What's the song?
1: Pour Some Sugar on Me.
0: Yes, yes. Elton John, George Michael's song has a number in its title. He wishes he had done it. Out of time, but that's a good score. That's a good score. Six.
2: Good score.
0: I thought he was meandering. I said he got it.
2: Yeah.
0: He did well. Got that first one.
2: That first one, I was sitting here.
0: You could get it.
2: I'm surprised it's that low.
0: I am too.
2: It's, I feel like you're going to hear that a lot.
0: To me, when he passed it, the first time I was like, that's gettable.
2: Yeah.
0: You know, that's gettable. Because think about what's in a pound cake. You know, we name flour, butter, eggs. The other is obviously that. Here comes Chris Dim. This is another good score from the player.
2: We had some solid scores lately.
0: Yeah. A six.
3: All right, Alex.
0: So there's not going to be a body bag. So the All About Care Heating and Air Body Bag T-shirt remains boxed up for the day. If he ties you, we know the PTI deal where he'll fly out of there. If he beats you, he also gets the money, that prize, and the guitar signed by Jason Aldean, the country artist. That's from Blue Shark Vodka. So there's a lot happening here. All right, Biggie, you just heard this. And by the way, Alex did a go back and get, which is rare.
3: Yeah, it is rare.
0: So, Biggie, what are you thinking from Chris Dim today?
2: Well, he's really performed well coming off the break.
0: Mm-hmm.
2: I feel like he's going to do well again today.
0: All right.
2: I'm going to go with a nine.
0: Niner.
2: I might even say...
0: No.
2: All ten.
0: No, but, no.
2: I'm not going to go that far. Mm-hmm. I'm going to say nine. But I'm going to regret it. It's like a, you know, the leg on my parlay I didn't add. He gets all ten.
0: Well, you should have taken the over on that Ravens.
2: Man, I nailed the Lions the other night on everything, but I took the under. Why did I take the under?
0: He was in here the other day. Why? Why did I take the under? I know. It was like one. I heard somebody else say, you take a parlay, you might as well set money on fire. And
2: yeah, but that's so much fun.
0: Yeah.
2: I mean, there's
0: the
2: nothing.
0: Flames.
2: Yeah. Anyone can just bet on wins and losses. But, yeah. You know, when it's coming down to the end of the game and you need some guy you've never heard of to make 3 yards, you'll be on the edge of your bed screaming.
0: That's what I love about life.
2: Yeah.
0: Yeah. Yeah, finally.
3: Yeah, that's life. That's living.
0: That's living, exactly. We've given Chris Dim 2 minutes. We'll start the clock after the first question. Here we go. A traditional pound cake calls for 1 pound of flour, butter, eggs, and this ingredient that is in the 13th most played song on classic rock radio this year. What's the song?
3: Well, it's going to be either one or the other. I always guess wrong. Pour Some Sugar on Me.
0: Yes. What song did Stevie Nicks write at a time when she was wrestling with staying in the music industry or giving up and going back to school and while she was staring at the snowy mountains of Aspen?
3: That's Landslide.
0: Yes. Elton John said of this George Michael song with a number in its title, I don't get jealous of songs very often, but I am jealous of this one. I wish I had written it and recorded it. To what George Michael song was he referring?
3: George Michael song with a number? I can't think of one.
0: What five-word Bon Jovi song went to number one on the Billboard Hot 100 chart in 1989? And at 5 minutes and 43 seconds, was the longest to hit the top spot that year?
3: You said it was a number one?
0: Yes, five-word number one Bon Jovi song.
3: I'll Be There for You?
0: Yes. What song is this?
3: Welcome to the Jungle.
0: Yes, what 1978 song contains these lyrics? So if you're tired of the same old story, oh, turn some pages. I will be here when you are ready.
3: Roll with the Changes.
0: Yes. What U2 album, fittingly, contains the song Sunday, Bloody Sunday?
3: That is War.
0: Yes. Top 10 hit or not, Take the Money and Run by the Steve Miller Band.
3: Wow, that's going to be real close. Not?
0: Correct. What song is this?
3: Oh, God. Spin Doctors. Two Princes?
0: Yes. Which is in the lyrics of Don't Dream It's Over by Crowded House? Gallon jug, paper cup, or mason jar?
3: Paper cup for sure.
0: Yes, perfecto here. Elton John said of this George Michael song with a number in his title, I don't get jealous of songs very often, but I'm jealous of this one. I wish I had written it and recorded it. To what George Michael song was he referring? 3 seconds.
3: I can't think of a George Michael title with a number.
0: Oh, it was right again. Niner. Niner.
2: You see, wasn't that exciting?
3: Are you sitting on the edge of your bed?
2: Okay. Yeah, see?
3: He's right.
2: Yeah, see?

0: People are sitting on the edge of their bed right now going, come on.
1: The life of a gambler.
0: That's right.
2: Come on, man.
0: If you parlayed a perfecto here, you just missed it. So close. Alex, good try. 9-6. Good game.
3: Yeah, appreciate it. Have the bow to the master.
1: And the bow. Exactly. Good game, sir.
0: What are you going to do? Exactly. Thank you very much for playing. We really appreciate it. Let's get to them here. Yes, the first question is about pound cake. A pound cake calls for 1 pound of flour, butter, eggs, and this ingredient that's in the 13th most played song on classic rock radio this year. Biggie says he felt like that sounded low to him. I feel like that'd be played a lot more. What's the other one you were wrestling with there?
1: Brown sugar.
0: Oh, yeah.
1: Ooh,
0: stones,
1: yeah.
0: Stones. I'm hot, stick and sweet. From my hand to my feet. My pound cake recipe has a lot of brown sugar in it.
1: Does it?
0: Yep.
1: White and brown?
0: Yep, white and brown. Well, it's a caramel pound cake, and you make caramel icing with brown sugar. I never get tired of this song. I love it. Takes me back to the pavilion, Myrtle Beach, 88. You know what I was doing back then, man. Partying like crazy.
1: Googling.
0: Yeah.
1: Trying to score weed.
0: What?
1: Drinking wine coolers.
0: What? Oh, Bartles and James, man, like you wouldn't believe. What song did Stevie Nicks write at a time when she was wrestling with staying in the music industry or giving up and going back to school and while she was staring at the snowy mountains of Aspen?

0: The only one Chris Dim missed. Elton John said of this George Michael song with a number in its title, I don't get jealous of songs very often, but I'm jealous of this one. I wish I had written it and recorded it. To what George Michael song was he referring? It's One More Try. You don't like it?
1: I don't.
0: I mean, I'm surprised Elton John said that about this song.
2: Yeah.
0: I've always loved it, though. Love it. I tell you, last time we played it, I think I told you. On the day I finished my final exam for high school, we had done like every. I was done with high school. Of course, I went to Sir Pete's with Karen Atwood, and we got in her car. And when she turned it on, this song was playing on the radio. And I thought, I'll always remember this song as it's playing. I was crying,
1: and I'm erect. It's not from you, Karen. It's the pizza. My last pizza as a high school.
0: Pizza as a high school. Royal Feast with extra salt. Me and Karen Atwood staring at each other, and this is playing in the background.
1: She stares aghast as you wolfed it down.
0: Yeah.
1: I thought we were going to split that.
0: Where's
1: yours, Karen?
0: It'll always stay with me.
1: I tell you that. What do you want, Karen?
0: What's up?
1: 2XL with an extra feast with royal sauce. What are you going to get?
2: I thought we were going to split.
3: What?
0: My last pizza is a high schooler. I mean, come on.
3: Yeah.
0: What five-word Bon Jovi song went to number one on the Billboard Hot 100 chart in 1989? Same time. 5 minutes and 43 seconds was the longest song to hit the top spot that year.

0: not. I have another Sir Pizza story involving this. First time I heard it was on the jukebox at the North Fayetteville Street website. Unbelievable.
1: Hey, that's that kid that can eat the whole Royal Feast on his own.
0: Man, that's good stuff. What 1978 song contains these lyrics? So if you're tired of the same old story, oh, turn some pages. I will be here when you're ready.

0: H.R. Barrie.
1: I wrote it. He was standing in the office.
0: Man, I love REO Speedway.
1: I was like, let me just write this question.
2: This one's for you.
1: This one, yeah. He was literally standing there about 4 weeks ago. I was like, let me just jot down this question.
0: What U2 album, fittingly, contains the song Sunday, Bloody Sunday?
1: That's off War. It refers to a terrible time and
2: a massacre.
1: Yeah, a massacre in Northern Ireland. Sunday, Bloody Sunday.
0: Top 10 hit, Take the Money and Run by Steve Miller Band. Chris Jim said, this is going to be close, but not 11.
1: Number 11.
0: And finally, which of these is in the lyrics of Don't Dream It's Over by Crowded House? Gallon jug, paper cup, or mason jar? That is a...

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18: A DoorDash delivery driver just walked up to the side room there, to the Oval Office. And by the way, it's now written in gold calligraphy on the side. Oval Office.
19: I like it. Just in case you were wondering.
18: I just was taking a look at that. And Donald Trump loves that gold.
19: Oh, yeah, he does. Yeah. The whole Oval Office is gold. He admits it.
18: Yeah. He opened the door and you could see all that gold behind it. And it literally is written in cursive there. Oval Office. That's Trump for you. He's nothing if not tacky. Yep. So yesterday, he ordered McDonald's, and the woman just comes walking up and hands him the McDonald's, and he opens the door. And I thought, how in the world? What in the world is going on? Well, it turns out it was a promotional thing.
20: Yeah. What?
18: Yeah, for DoorDash.
19: No, well, you can't just walk up to
18: him. And for his
19: it was for his no
18: tips.
19: Taxes on
18: yeah.
19: tips.
18: Oh. Yeah, so, and she said, the woman who delivered it said that the no tax on tips policy that Donald Trump instituted has saved her a lot of money. Now, that was her whole point.
19: He handed her a crisp $100 bill.
18: Well, we had that. You know, they were asking, because he took questions for like 15 minutes while she stood right beside him, right on the porch of the Oval Office. Mm-hmm. And they asked him all about Iran and just tons of different topics. Transgenders in sports. At one point, Trump said to the DoorDash delivery driver, you don't believe in these guys playing girl sports, do you? She said, I have no comment on
21: my car's running.
19: She had on a shirt, too. Listen, they found, by the way, the right DoorDash driver. She's wearing a shirt that says DoorDash Grandma. She's an old white lady. I mean, she was handpicked here.
20: Did at some point Donald Trump start talking to her about the auto pen also?
18: He does
20: or is that
18: this.
20: Just for little kids?
18: Yeah. He does this.
19: You know, if they really wanted DoorDash, they should have really ordered it the right way.
18: Just DoorDash.
19: Which would have been somebody pulling up, driving.
18: Mm-hmm.
19: Normally the boyfriend who doesn't want to get out of the car. Mm. The girlfriend gets out of the car with no shoes, sweatpants that say juicy on the butt, and hands you your bag, and then is like, hold on, I got to take a picture.
18: Get a picture.
19: Yeah. Because normally the boyfriend's in the car is like, get the picture.
18: Do they have to take a picture?
19: Yeah, they're supposed to, yeah.
22: They have to verify they dropped it off.
19: Or put a PIN code in.
22: Yeah.
19: And seriously, normally the boyfriend's in the car yelling, get the picture. Hey, go back, you need a picture. That's not who delivered to the White House.
18: Well, one of the reporters said, is Mr. Trump a good tipper?
23: Yeah, but we know your name, please. Have you delivered to the White House before?
24: I have not. My name is Sharon Simmons.
23: And are the White House good tippers? Do you know?
24: Wait. Potentially. Yes, very.
25: Mr. President, can I ask you something?
26: Thank you. You reminded me.
18: You gave her a $100 bill.
19: Yeah.
18: Do you tip in cash? Can you?
19: You can. As we had a call just last week.
18: Oh, that's right.
19: Email that said, by the way, if anyone ever puts no tip on their thing and says, I'll tip you cash, it never ends up.
18: Don't believe them.
20: And that hurts people like me because I do like to tip in cash because I know I used to like cash tips.
18: Mm-hmm.
20: But if they see that you haven't tipped or you're going to leave cash, they don't believe you because they don't prioritize your order.
18: Oh, that's true.
20: But so I just have to start tipping on the card.
18: Yeah. We used to do that a lot with the pizza. Before there was a DoorDash, with the pizza delivery guys, I would pay online
19: and
18: give the tip, you know, $5, $10.
19: It's still that way. You can pre-tip.
18: Well, I know you can pre, but I didn't. So I'm with Rachel. That makes my order go to the bottom of the list.
20: But at least with the pizza, if you pay over the phone, there's the line to sign. So when the driver gets there, they can have you sign it. Where if you just put a zero on there, they're like, oh, great, $0 tip.
18: Oh, I see, yeah. They think they're not getting the cash, but really I would have given them cash, you know.
20: Yeah, but now, it's assumptions.
18: See, now I pre-tip, but I've always found there's something a little wrong with that.
20: I agree.
18: Because you're supposed to tip after great service. I mean, I would give a bigger

0: tip for great service. It's fast, it's hot, you know, you'd be a bigger. When you have to pre-do it, you know, what's their incentive to get it there that quickly? They're getting their tip no matter what.
1: Right.
0: You know, that's the way I've always felt about that.
2: I did enjoy watching her stand there, though,
0: For 15 minutes?
2: Yeah, when she's he's like, talking about this trade of her moves.
0: Yeah.
2: Oh, I know. And she's just standing there. And then he's like, you vote for me?
0: Yeah.
2: Maybe.
0: Yeah, she wouldn't say.
2: Can I please leave?
0: Well, he said, you don't want transgenders in female sports. And she's like, I don't know. I have my own views. That's what she said. I don't share my views with anybody. Of course, they're begging for her to say.
2: Of course, yeah.
0: She says nothing of the sort and has to stand there the whole time. Me and my little pea brain, I was like, man, look at that. She got to go deliver to the White House.
2: Yeah.
0: Of course, it was all set up ahead of time. I thought she just walked up to the thing. You know, Rachel showed me this. This is, I guess this would be AI technology as well. There's something you can do online. A woman does this quite often. She takes emails that her mother sends her. She finds her mother to be manipulative. So she takes the emails that her mother sends her and makes them into songs and then sends them back to her mother or puts them out on her social media. For instance, I found this to be pretty entertaining.
3: My mom loves to send me manipulative text messages, so every time I get a really good one, like this one, I like to turn them into emo songs that I make on Suno. So here we go. This one's pretty good.

0: So that's
1: I think she should thank her for writing such a hit single like that.
2: I mean, really, that's pretty good music.
1: Great.
3: I felt bad, though. There's a rift between mom and daughter.
2: Yeah, I'd say so, especially if the email ends with burn in hell.
3: From your mother. From your mother, she's sending this. You know, we did that once. Biggie will remember. And in fact, recently, a Put Up or Shut Up rock and roll trivia player, when I was playing, wanted me to make this my theme song years ago. Before, you know, the internet could not do it for you. This is something you may not know about me. I voted for Hillary Clinton.
2: Yeah.
1: What?
2: I know.
1: Mm-hmm. Can't believe it.
2: He voted for her. He put money on her.
3: That's right. That's right. Mm-hmm.
2: I voted for Hillary Clinton.
1: Had a poster in your wall of her.
2: Well, he just thought it was going to be a walk in the park because who would vote for Donald Trump?
1: Seriously.
2: The reality star?
3: Exactly.
2: Yeah. Come on. This is America.
3: Now he's getting DoorDash at the Oval Office. Okay.
2: Now that'll be you.
3: Delivering.
4: Hi, I'm here for no tax on tip. I used to work in radio.
2: I bet this guy voted for me.
4: I cannot comment.
3: So I got so many negative emails about it. We took all the statements made in the emails and sent them to a colleague of ours. And he wrote a song called Soft D. Because they used to call me a hard R for Republican. And then people said I went Soft D when I supported Hillary Clinton. I'll play you just a bit of the song. It reminded me of that when the woman was playing songs for her mother. This literally was written to me in a multitude of different emails.

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2: Here's a check of your latest local and state news. I'm Ryan Kumpf. The Humphrey Knights of Columbus Council, 1794, has made a $50,000 gift to the St. Francis Elementary Building Project in memory of longtime member Ralph Albrecht. 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The St. Francis Elementary Building Project aims to create an updated faith-centered learning environment that will serve students and families for generations to come. Plans include new classrooms designed for collaboration, individualized learning, enhanced safety, and future growth. More information about the campaign, including project details, campaign progress, and opportunities to participate can be found at hsfschool.org/new-school. Columbus Community Hospital announced the Columbus Fieldhouse has been selected as an official stop in the 2026 Nebraska Passport Program. This statewide initiative, organized by the Nebraska Tourism Commission, encourages residents and visitors to explore unique destinations across Nebraska through a fun, family-friendly adventure. The Nebraska Passport Program features a wide variety of stops each year, including museums, restaurants, outdoor experiences, and community landmarks. The Fieldhouse includes indoor turf, batting cages, a walking track, and open areas for training and play.
3: An email here that concurs on something that we were talking about in the first segment of the Two Guys and Chris show. Mandy, big time P1 listener to this show. And we absolutely thank Mandy for being a P1. She's emailed and said, oh my God, I have never heard another person say that before about Bradford pears, but it's 100% true. The Bradford pear tree. She said, I must have missed it when Dave said it, but once when my sister and I were both in college, the flowers were in bloom, and my sister said, don't those flowers smell gross? A dude at a frat party told me they smell just like blank. And he's right.
4: You know, they're trying to make those, I think they're trying to, like, get rid of those trees.
3: Are they?
4: Yeah, because they're an invasive species.
3: The Bradford pear.
4: That's what I've heard, because they put them in neighborhoods, yeah. You know, because they grow fast and they look nice, but they break, and they'll fall on people's cars, they'll fall on your house.
3: Mm-hmm. You know, at my old, now not where I live now, but we used to have a couple of Bradford pears in the front yard, and in a heavy windstorm, one of them came down.
5: Mm-hmm. It is, you're right about, like, the first home I bought was in a newer neighborhood, and I had one in the front yard, and the lawn guy was like, figures, he said, that thing will grow quick and mm-hmm. fill in, that's why they do it.
4: Yeah, they can fall completely, grow right back.
3: That's what it did.
4: Quickly.
3: It fell completely. And then the other one got diseased, so we had to have it taken out. So I had two Bradford pears, and both got taken out. But Mandy said, I have never forgotten that. That's a pretty flower and a pretty tree, but the smell mm-hmm. is exactly like something I will not miss.
5: No.
3: And again, as Biggie said, that never really happened to Dave, but he brought it.
5: Yeah.
3: He brought it to us. We just had a mention of Rocky 3. What about Top Gun 3? That's happening.
5: Oh yeah, I'm sure
3: that's happening.
5: How do you feel about this, Chris Kelly?
3: I don't like it.
5: I don't. Yeah, I figured you wouldn't. But you know, you loved Maverick.
3: I mean, I'll be in the theater,
5: okay,
3: gummied up on day one.
5: Yeah,
3: you know this. Top Gun was life-changing in 1986. We know this. Probably the best movie of ever. Okay, right. We know this. Then it takes 30-something years to come out with Maverick Top Gun 2. I go to the theater. It's a religious experience. Yes, I'm gummied up. Mm-hmm. I missed half of it.
5: Maybe one of his first forays into gummy land, too.
4: Okay.
5: Great choice to do that
3: yes.
5: there.
3: Yes.
5: Yeah.
3: When it was done, my friend said, "Didn't you love the Lady Gaga song?" I said, "What Lady Gaga?"
6: She was in it? Did she fly?
3: My friend said, "Didn't you love when they went, you know, almost vertical to get out of that hit they were in?" I said, "What vertical?" I don't know.
4: I can't believe you missed it. It's such a great movie.
3: That's what I hear.
5: He had to go back and see it a second time straight.
3: I did. Mm-hmm. Boy, the second time I saw it, I really picked up a lot more. It's like, oh, John Hamm's in this.
5: Yeah. Lady Gaga? There's a Lady Gaga song? What is this?
4: They're flying planes.
3: When it was done, I said, that's it. It's the perfect capper. Ice passed away. Val Kilmer has now passed away in real life, although he's in a movie opening this weekend, oddly.
5: That may be the reason they're doing number three, now that they can AI Val Kilmer.
3: Well, they killed him off.
5: Okay.
3: He died. Yeah. But, I mean, it's like, where do you go from here? You know, what do you do now? The 35-year wait was fantastic. When it went back, it was like, oh, my God, this is incredible. Tom Cruise still has it. I mean, he's still got it.
5: Absolutely.
3: But now... it's like, I don't know. I feel like there's no, it's just a money grab now. You know, they just want more money.
5: Well, it just, and remember, it was like the first movie post-COVID.
3: Yes.
5: Yeah. Where people actually went back to the theater because it made like $2 billion, which no one expected.
3: And Tom Cruise did a message before the movie to say, "I'm glad you're back in the theater. This is the way movies should be seen." I was like, yeah. I was standing
5: up. Oh, yeah. He championed that for a long time. Now, then he wanted it in front of every movie he went to.
3: Yeah.
5: Is Tom Cruise opening this one?
3: Yeah.
5: No. Have you been back to the theater since?
3: No.
5: Okay.
3: That's the last movie I saw. Tom gave me that message, and that's the last movie I saw. I did go back this summer. I saw Jaws back in
5: another 40-year-old movie.
3: Yeah.
5: Back to the theater.
3: That's right. So that took me back to the theater. But I just feel like it was the perfect bookend, 86 and then 2023 or whatever it was. It made Glenn Powell a star.
5: Yeah.
3: And boom. By the way, I hear Tom Cruise is in a movie. I just saw this.
5: Digger. Yes.
3: That he's getting, I bet he gets the Oscar.
5: I am excited about this.
3: Oh.
5: The director of Birdman and The Revenant is doing it. His first movie back since The Revenant. And it's going to be great. I'm really excited about it.
3: I like both those movies. And I believe Tom Cruise, you know, he's been nominated for an Oscar twice.
5: Magnolia and?
3: One more. Oh, Born on the 4th of July.
5: Okay.
3: And I think they'll give him, like, the Make Good Oscar on this. I think he'll win it.
5: I have a theory about why Tom Cruise hasn't been nominated more. I think it's got to do with Scientology.
4: Mm-hmm.
5: I think he's going to go up there and preach a little bit about L. Ron.
3: I don't think he'll do that. I do think he'll win. I think he's
5: going. I hope he does win.
3: I do, too.
5: Yeah.
3: I think he deserves it.
5: I don't think... the thing with Cruise, because I've watched a few Scientology documentaries, you know, he's not real preachy with it. But they kind of need each other. Like, Scientology loves that he's a Scientologist, even though he doesn't necessarily get preachy with it.
3: Mm-hmm.
5: But they also provide for him, like, security.
3: Oh, do they?
5: Oh, yeah. Yeah. When I watched the HBO did, like, a 6-part documentary,
3: mm-hmm.
5: and one whole episode was pretty much on why they love having Tom Cruise, because, of course, everyone knows he's a Scientologist.
3: Mm-hmm.
5: But they also provide for him, you know, vehicles, trips.
3: You know, it's so odd. Remember, was it last Father's Day when he was on the red carpet for one of the Mission Impossibles, I guess, and they said to him, what's the ideal, what's the best Father's Day for you?
7: I'm also going to ask, Father's Day is just around the corner. What would an ideal Father's Day look like for you?
8: Hey, just having fun, man. Making movies, big adventure, having a great time.
7: Tom, thank you so much for your time. I appreciate it. So nice to meet you.
3: So great.
5: Isn't he a bad father?
3: Isn't that,
5: apparently, he is. Yeah. Like, apparently, he spends no time with his kids.
3: What do you think?
5: Yeah. He's making Mission Impossible movies all the time.
3: Well, he does. He apparently, the older ones that he adopted with Nicole Kidman, he's in touch with them. Surrey, the one with Katie Holmes, they don't speak.
5: I didn't see each
3: other. She's changed her name. She's Surrey Holmes now.
5: My goodness.
3: God. Yeah, and that's, you know what happened there? He had to be a real person. He doesn't know how to do it.
5: Clearly.
3: Yeah.
5: You know what?
3: I've always said that. He's so robotic that when they, if it's not like a question, he's got a preconceived or pre-answer to.
4: He glitches.
3: He glitches.
4: Yeah.
3: That's what he did.
4: Yeah, he glitched.
3: What's you doing for Father's Day? Fun!
4: Processing.
3: Making movies, having fun. That's what you're doing for Father's Day?
4: That's his, like, generic programmed answer.
3: Yeah.
5: And how about the reporter?
8: I love that.
5: Oh, yeah.
8: So great.
5: Well, because all he does is make movies and worry about movies, and that's it.
3: Apparently. Speaking of glitching and robotics, Reese Witherspoon is jumping all over AI. I just love Reese. I think she's terrific. And she recently was at a book club and explained, she asked all the women at the book club, how many of you are into AI? and only three of them said they were.
9: I was with 10 women at a book club yesterday, and I said to the 10 of them, how many of you guys use AI? And only three of them used AI. The thing I've learned about technology is if you don't get a little bit of understanding from the very beginning, it just speeds past you. So you have to have little bits of learning just to keep up. And let's get real, our kids are all using this every single day. I think we should learn the basics together and learn some really good tools that are going to make our everyday lives easier and better. Do you want me to share what I'm learning with you?
3: She's going to start learning AI and help her followers learn it as well. Sorry about the ambient noise. She was making a high-protein smoothie at the time in her kitchen. Mm-hmm. And so she says, if you don't embrace, which I sort of agree with, you know, if you don't get on board,
5: yeah,
3: you're going to get left behind on AI. And that's hard for me to say because, of course, I reject everything.
5: Of course, yeah.
3: Meanwhile, on a podcast, the Smashing Pumpkins lead singer Billy Corgan was asked about AI, and he took the total opposite route.
10: I refuse, patently refuse to use AI in my music creation because, to me, it's a deal with the devil. You're literally leaning into the thing that will destroy you, period.
3: I mean, he's right.
5: Yeah.
10: Yeah.
5: You know? Oh, yeah, and that's not a shocking take from him.
3: But she's right, too. I mean, if you don't...
5: Yeah, if you don't learn it.
3: If you just are like, I'm not embracing this at all, then you are going to be left behind, you know, because it's the AI world, and the young people do, obviously. My son, he's always teaching me about AI.
5: Is he?
3: He pays the $20 a month or whatever,
5: really?
3: Whatever it is for the advanced AI, so he can use it at any time. And then I got into a conversation recently with someone who's a big Trump supporter, and he likes the Grok,
5: the Elon Musk,
3: yeah, because he asked it several different questions and he felt the others were too liberal with their answers. but you get a different answer from Grok because it's more conservative,
5: a little more left or right leaning.
3: Yeah, okay. The Grok leans right and the other ones lean left.
4: But apparently, Grok will ask you to send nudes.
3: I've heard that. Yeah. I've heard that. Yeah,
5: that's right.
3: But the others are,
11: hey, Grok, do I have to call my cousin they?
3: No.
5: That's it.
11: That's up to you.
3: He says the other ones, ChatGPT, is too woke for him. So he went with, Grok. And since then, I've been using a little bit of both, and they're very, very similar.
5: Okay. I mean,
3: even the interface is almost the exact same.
5: I have never tried.
3: You've never been on AI.
5: You've never been on
3: AI.
5: I guess I need to try it or at least try ChatGPT or something, but I've never done it.
3: Well, here's... You know what I do with AI? I'll just be totally open and transparent.
5: What could you possibly need AI for? For anything related to this show or your life?
12: What's a two guys named Chris show P1 listener? Well, P1 stands for Priority One Listener, and that's you. Why? Because you're a fan of the two guys named Chris show, that you're really cool and good looking too. Most P1s are.
3: Well, we have some fantastic news as we start this Friday program today. My man Biggie's back in the house.
5: Yeah.
3: I love it. I owe you an apology.
5: No, you don't.
3: No, I do. I do. 2 days ago.
5: Sure. I thought you were going to say you said something this morning.
3: I did. I owe you two apologies. 2 days ago, you had texted, I'll be back in for Thursday's program.
5: I was planning on it.
3: A dear friend and colleague came to me and said, I hear Biggie's back tomorrow. I said, I'll believe it when I see it. Strike one. That's me lashing. Apology. This morning, 5 minutes ago, I run into a dear colleague in the hall. She says, I'm so glad Biggie's back. I said, are you? Whatever.
5: That's okay. There's anger. It's fine.
3: It's not. It's frustration. It's frustration.
5: Sure, it's frustration. I understand.
3: You're a prisoner in your body.
5: I am a prisoner.
3: You're a prisoner.
5: I told BB Shay, I'm a little mad at myself this morning. I don't know if I should be here.
3: Oh, really?
5: I'm not in the best condition.
3: Well, you could have skipped it.
5: No, and I'll tell you, though, I think this is just how human and we are as just people. Mm. You beat yourself up, because all week I was like, I got to get to work. I got to get to work.
3: Yeah.
5: And then...
3: All evidence to the contrary.
5: But I can't. I mean, I could not. I mean, it's like...
3: I know that.
5: You're pumping in medicine. You're doing everything. Yeah. And, I mean, this is literally the only time in the last 3 years I've had this that I didn't go to the hospital.
3: I know. Let me... If you don't know the... Listen, if you've been on that
5: Hunt
3: a Virus cruise or whatever and you haven't heard of this, you know, whatever...
6: Biggie texted us on Sunday. I was standing in the grocery store looking at a chuck roast. And my wife's gotten it, but she started making roasts on Sunday.
5: Okay, she'll Sunday roast. I like it.
6: Yeah, she'll crock pot the thing. Very good.
4: Love a crock pot.
6: Don't you?
5: Yeah. And a roast you can toss in.
4: She does it for you.
6: Yeah. She told me, get a roast. Yeah. And I said, so I'm standing there, and I'm quarter moon, so I didn't even get the vibration. But I just happened to look at my text machine because she was sending me messages. Like, I was sending her pictures on what roast to get. And do you know how AI will summarize?
5: Yeah.
6: So I looked down at a summary.
5: Biggie says.
6: No, it didn't even say that. It said, it said, what's the disease you have?
5: Cellulitis.
6: Yes. It said, symptoms of cellulitis. I turned to the butcher. I said, Biggie ain't coming in the butcher.
4: No. The butcher must have been so upset.
6: The butcher was like, what? I said, yeah, I said, see, cellulitis. And then, of course, I opened it up. So
5: yeah.
6: Like, oh, my God, I've got this, that, the other. So you don't think you even should be here today?
5: No, I mean, I'm better, much better than I was. I just don't, yeah, I still got pain, I still got some swelling, but it takes about 10 days to get over. I mean, I'm still on antibiotics and things, but you just push yourself and you let people, you know, my family's yelling at me, you're going to get fired, you're going to get fired, you're going to get fired.
6: Oh, no, you'll never get fired.
5: I will get fired.
6: You won't get fired?
5: I will get fired.
6: Well, I'm trying to fire you in front of me.
11: Two other people kind of have been.
5: See, this is what you missed.
6: Let me tell you something. Three strikes and you're not going to do that to me again. Let them try to do that to me.
5: They might do it today.
6: Let them try to do it in front of me again. I won't stand for it again. Yeah. That's the last time.
5: I told you, my only request, and I've made this known, my only request is when they fire me, call me at home.
4: Yeah, don't make me come all the way here.
5: Don't fire me today with a bad leg. That's okay, right. I'm gonna be extra pissy.
6: Oh, yeah. Fire him with a bad leg. Let him get home first. Then. You're not getting fired. You're not getting fired.
5: No, but I mean, I'm here. It definitely hurts. And, you know, because it's really haven't been using it. But I need to get, you know, I'm up moving. Circulation is good. Mm-hmm. It's a fine line of they want you to stay off of it and keep it elevated. But you also need to move.
6: Look how beloved you are. I saw your little posts on Facebook. I shut down everything else because I don't look at most stuff. But I saw you updating your condition.
5: I've been trying to be more open.
6: Two comments on there that I thought were interesting. One, a woman who says she's a nurse said, you tell Chris Kelly to let you do that show with your feet up, and if he has a problem with it, he can deal with me. I was like, sweetheart, I don't care.
5: I can put my foot up here every day.
6: I said, I told BB Shay and Rachel, hanging from a load-bearing beam at a ceiling. I don't give a crap. Mm-hmm. And it's like, do you think I might have a problem with that? And then I saw you battling that guy. One guy said, you're going to get fired. You've missed too many days. And Biggie said, oh, hey, I'll take
5: it. Oh, that guy, yeah.
6: That guy, man. He was all over you. We actually had...
5: Yeah, he's like, he gave the classic, which I get a lot of that. And look, I even said in my post, I say, look, let me have it. Mm-hmm. You know, the people, no one is going to understand, so I don't even...
6: Oh, man, it's hard.
4: You know, Chris Kelly always has to catch a stray here and there.
5: Always.
4: There's nothing to do, you know.
6: Oh, God, one guy, you're right. The one guy said, you get back when you need to get back and take care of yourself because you damn sure know that asshole isn't going to do anything for you.
5: Oh, did I like that one?
6: Yeah. That's why it appeared.
4: It's the most liked comment on the whole post. Yeah.
5: Like.
6: You hear this, there's a, somebody made a song for us. You know how you can do that now where you take whatever's been written in text or on social media or whatever, and have AI turn it into a song. And this affects you directly. One of the lines in the song is, why is Biggie not there?
5: Oh.
6: I don't know if you've heard it. We've only debuted it once.

0: How do you feel after hearing something?
1: Wow. Like that? I know, it was pretty... Did Jared write that?
2: My son heard that. He goes, that's the best thing I've ever heard in my life.
1: That hurts on many levels.
2: My son keeps playing it for his friends.
3: No, I liked it too. I don't know why, but...
2: It's real.
1: Somebody
2: catchy.
1: Sent that in as, hey, I did something for you.
2: Yes.
1: That's supposed to be.
2: Yes.
1: That's supposed to be fun.
0: It's real catchy. I'd say.
1: God.
0: I know. Wasn't that fun and upbeat like that? Thank God you're back. All I can say is thank goodness you're back.
1: Yeah, I'm happy. I mean, I'm always happy to be here and see you guys and do this.
0: And here on a Friday, so you get a little weekend after this. That'll be nice.
1: Yeah, nice to show up one day, isn't it?
3: Long, hard week.
0: Long, hard week for you. You saw, we talked about before the program, we mentioned it yesterday, the new stuff on Mike Vrabel and Diana Rossini.
1: Ooh.
0: Another photograph on another boat where those two,
1: God,
0: she was pregnant.
1: God, I'm shocked how many people save rental records.
2: Didn't 3 years ago they come and have a boat tour?
0: Who knew? They were alive for like 3 hours, and yet people know who was on that boat.
1: Well, again, and a little odd. 7 months pregnant, just the two, and everyone's like, those are just the two of them.
0: Yeah, on the boat while she's 7 months pregnant. B.B. Shea thinks, and I agree with him, that's his baby.
1: I said before, and I'll say it again, I would ask for a DNA test.
0: Well, that's the debate we had yesterday. It's like, if you're the father of the kid, I'll update you on what was discussed. B.B. Shea said the same, get me a DNA test.
1: Yeah.
0: But if you're the supposed father of the kid, and now you've bonded with this boy, because he's 4 years old now, do you want to know, or you just want plausible deniability? Because then, I mean, are you going to get out of his life? That's hard to do.
1: Well, that's the thing. Maybe you don't get out of his life.
0: Mm-hmm.
1: But I'd want to know. It would eat, me personally, it would eat at me to know.
3: That's exactly what I said. I'd say, I don't want to know, but I'd die before I'd.
1: And you can say all the right things. Doesn't matter. I've loved this boy since birth.
0: Mm-hmm.
1: We've all seen Maury for years.
0: Mm-hmm. Yes.
1: They all say the right things before the DNA test, and then when they're not the father, what do? Woo! Doing backflips, running backstage. Will you still be in the child's life? Absolutely.
3: That's called quality television.
1: Yeah.
0: Oh, yeah.
1: I just feel like it is. I you know, even if she's not around, I mean, now you can do a home DNA test, basically, can't you? You can swab his cheek when he's not sleeping.
0: I was telling Rachel and B.B. Shea, you know, you call it Divorce Dad's Corner, where I go over and get Chinese food and cookies.
1: Oh, big time.
0: There's a like a lab place over there, too, like any test, any time. So that adds to it. You've got the Chinese restaurant, the liquor store, the crumble cookies, the gym, and the...
1: At the DNA place? I mean, that is divorce test.
0: I thought, God, but he's right.
1: I bet they get tons of test kits dropped off anonymously.
3: Well, that's what I said, too, that if he just did the test just so he would know, and if he wanted to keep, you know, if he wanted to keep it up, he could make the decision without anybody knowing.
1: And we're not hearing of any divorce talk, correct?
0: Not yet.
1: From either side, which is very odd to me. I don't.
0: It's
1: understand this. There's more to it, but the more that comes out, and I don't think the Patriots are going to do anything.
0: Well, it seems like they had their moment and they haven't. New Hampshire Tim is a huge Patriots fan, big time P1 to this program. He says he wants them to fire him because he's got a great moral compass. New Hampshire Tim. He's the guy that he used to have issues like substance abuse. Mm-hmm. The first time he ever called us, New Hampshire Tim, he talked about being pulled over on the roadway while he had...
1: Sweet tarts. Nut tarts
0: under his scrotum. And they were
1: covered with acid.
0: It was acid.
3: Okay.
0: And when the cop pulled him, he was sweating so much, he ingested acid through his scrotum.
1: Yeah.
3: That's possible?
1: And
0: I guess.
1: We call him New Hampshire Tim because... The car he was driving, he stole some New York plates and told everyone he was from New York.
0: Just to add a little, from New York. Yeah,
1: and he finally had to tell the cop. The cop's like, why do you have New York plates? He's like, I'm really from New Hampshire.
0: Got him in trouble. Great guy. Great. I've gotten to know him since.
1: Completely turned his life around.
0: Great
1: Amazingly
0: guy.
1: Nice guy.
0: The great moral compass he had, he's like, the Patriots should fire him, even though he's a great coach. And he said he heard a rumor that I know this is not true. That if they were to fire Vrabel, they'd get Mike Tomlin from the Steelers.
3: I've heard that too.
0: You have.
1: Immediately,
0: Well, he'd be a great... Now, you talk about a great moral compass.
1: Yeah.
0: That you. He's beyond reproach.
1: Yeah. Oh, yeah.
0: Yeah.
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0: diddling, he's diddling. And I'm pointing at it. And you just think to yourself, where are you in your life when you see a dog that's taking a dump in your front yard? You're, oh, my God, everybody. It's
1: the highlight of your day.
0: And I say, he's diddling, he's diddling.
2: My God.
0: And I always report back to my wife. I'll come in and she'll say, how was it? Solid diddle. Amen.
1: Take great. A picture. You want to look at it?
0: Oh, I'm right, yeah. Right behind him. Like, okay, because I'm waiting to see if that sock is coming out of
2: is
0: his.
2: Is he diddling?
1: How's the smell on it?
0: Punching.
2: Is this diddle solid?
0: Great diddle. It was now 9 days ago that he may or may not have eaten the sock. And my wife and daughter swear he did because it was a package of two socks. My son came downstairs. There's remnants of the package. One sock still there. He's chewing on and one sock gone. And they've looked everywhere for it. And we cannot find that sock. What we assumed would happen is vomiting, trouble going to the bathroom,
2: yeah,
0: and erratic lethargic behavior, which we've seen when he swallowed the sports bra and another sock. And so far, and I've been monitoring very carefully. I get down on one knee to watch him as he, you know, gets in that crouch position. Mm-hmm. And as soon as it starts to come out in the solid, I'm like,
2: yes!
0: Way to go, boy! Way to go! Way to go! Because I'm looking for, because in the past, when he swallowed something, he's not been able to diddle. And that's why I'm such a cheerleader for the diddle right now. Anyhow, a friend of mine came up to me yesterday, and she said, did your dog swallow another sock? And I said, well, maybe, maybe not. And she goes, I can't believe I forgot to tell you. She has a Bernard Doodle also. Yeah. And she has literally been in the yard. One time, like, they were having some work done in their yard, and the worker said, what is this right here? And it was her pink panties that the dog had swallowed and then diddled out, which also happens. And if I have to help him, if I have to pull that sock out, I'm committed.
1: Well, we've discussed you're not supposed to do that.
0: I feel like I have to. I feel like I have to help him along. You know, if it's halfway out with a diddle, I think I have to get it out of him, you know.
2: Sure. Here, boy, here.
1: I'm sure he'll like that.
2: Way to go, boy. Yeah. Now you run one way and I'll run the other.
0: Now here's that story that's going to have a completely unsatisfying ending, okay?
2: Okay.
0: But a great setup. So she says to me, I can't believe I forgot to tell you this, over the holidays, this was like right after Thanksgiving, at her husband's workplace, and I don't even know what he does for a living, there apparently is a table sort of like we have here, and if you don't want something, you leave it. You know, sometimes we have food down there, donuts, yeah, or whatever. So one day, and you take it if you want, like they'll do, somebody's read a book and they'll put it down there. Like it's just an exchange. And I don't even know how many people work in his office, but someone put a dog toy, a chew toy, that was in the shape of pumpkin pie right after Thanksgiving.
2: Okay.
0: So her husband found it cute, and they have a Bernedoodle who's, and let me tell you something about Bernedoodles. They chew, I've not found one toy. Every toy I buy says it's indestructible. We got a giraffe for him recently. He ripped it apart in minutes.
2: My dog was that way for a long time.
0: He's got, like, the strongest jaws. Yeah. And so he ripped the leg off the giraffe. He loved the giraffe, but he ripped the leg off of it, and the stuffing starts to come out. Mm-hmm. And then we've got diddle issues.
2: And then he's like, yes.
0: Yeah.
1: Cotton candy.
0: Yeah. So she said this was a toy that was like a large piece of pumpkin pie. That's what it looked like. So the husband brought it home and said, maybe the Bernedoodle will like this. So, sure enough, the Bernedoodle goes to town on it and starts to chew it and everything. But she said after a couple of days, it had broken apart, and something was coming out of it. And she goes, what is that? It was like a plastic bag, she said. And this is a hollow dog toy.
2: Yeah.
0: So she goes over and gets what looks like a grocery bag, and it's perforated also because of the dog. And inside it is brown granular grains. And she looks at her husband and said, that's heroin.
1: Oh, God, the dog did heroin.
0: Yes. And here's how white I am and unfamiliar with these. As she was telling the story, like as she said it, I said, I bet it was heroin. I did.
2: So in her mind, yep, this pumpkin pie dog toy was full of heroin.
0: Yes, that was being fenced at the husband's workplace.
2: Yeah, and the next day, somebody highly irritated was going to go around and be like, hey, y'all, just a quick question. If anyone happened to see, I accidentally left a dog toy on the table, yes, and if I don't have it,
0: yes,
2: I'm going to die.
0: So she and her husband, who apparently are just as naive to the world as I am, both looked at each other and said, that's heroin.
2: Heroin.
0: Okay. So they've got heroin in their house. All right. That's the conclusion here. They put it up on a high shelf.

0: And she says, I've got to call somebody. So she calls a friend who is a police officer. And he said, are you serious? Are you? And she goes, you have to come to my house and bring whatever tester you have to test this for heroin. And he goes, I'm not coming to your house. But why don't you take it in? I have a friend in Vice. Take it over to Vice, and they'll test it for you and see if it's heroin. And now the husband thinks, my God, I've interrupted a drug deal at work.
1: Oh, yeah, he's
0: and I'm going to be shot and killed.
1: Yeah,
0: okay.
1: If I could just speak alone with whoever picked up the pie, we won't have any problems, I promise.
0: Exactly. Yeah. So 2 days later, she makes an appointment with Vice and puts the heroin carefully in her car along with the dog toy and all of that. And she drives down there and she said, I haven't been to the police station ever. And so when she walked in, she was a little bit taken back
1: at
0: some of the things she saw.
1: Next.
0: Right, right. Okay.
1: I believe I have found heroin. Get in line. 6-1 today. Come on.
0: Okay, so she gets back in a room with two Vice cops. And they look at it and, like, very carefully remove the bag and so forth. She told me she specifically did not say heroin because she didn't want to lead them to any conclusions. And let's listen to what they said to her. And here's the really unfulfilling ending to the story. They say, this looks like heroin, but clearly it's not. You know what it is? Dirt. So, the theory
1: is... Well, unhook this belt from my arm, then.
0: Exactly. It's not heroin. It's what, I don't even know what heroin would look like. Is it granular and brownish? That's what it was.
2: Well, from Pulp Fiction, which is my only experience with it,
0: it's
2: like powdery.
0: Right.
1: I think it can't be brown.
2: You cook it down, though.
1: Yeah.
0: Yes.
2: It can be white or brown, I believe.
0: I have no... Both of us agreed. We're middle-aged white people, and both of us said we have no experience with heroin. Not that middle-aged white people can't have experience with heroin, but both, she's like, I'm not into the drug culture. I said, sister, me neither, except for a little here and there. Mm. You know, and I don't ever get past, you know me.
1: Yeah. No, you're not onto heroin.
0: No. So, they say it's not heroin, it's dirt. And she goes, why would there be dirt, a bag of dirt inside a dog toy? And the theory is, and they researched it, sold exclusively at Target, made in China, that they wanted to weigh it down for whatever purposes, so they shoved dirt into it in China.
1: Interesting.
0: The cop said that's Chinese dirt. But why wouldn't they want that? Would it cost more?
1: Charge more to ship it?
2: Tariffs, maybe?
1: Based on weight?
0: You'd want to pay less, wouldn't you?
1: I was thinking maybe so it would just give a center of gravity to the toy.
0: Maybe so. Maybe they're just, so that the toy is more structurally sound, they shove something in there. And it literally was a bag of Chinese dirt. Somebody in China went up and dug a bag of dirt up and put it in her dog's toy. I know it's completely anticlimactic.
3: It's a heroin story.
0: But not really. I mean, it could have been a good heroin story. I was on the edge of my seat, believe me. And then at the end she goes, it's a bag of dirt. I was like, oh, no. That's no good.
1: Oh, man, I was hoping it was heroin.
0: It's no good. I mean, we all were hoping it was heroin, you know. I got an email about a puppy. Firefighters in Washington State, Lacey, Washington, had to use a dose of Narcan to revive a puppy. Fentanyl overdose. So, you know, got a hold of the owner's fentanyl. And they revived the puppy, and he's doing well. At least we don't have that problem with our dog.
1: True. Frank, no, fentanyl.
0: But, yeah.
1: Oh, the show that you can't handle, another one.
0: Euphoria.
1: Oh, first episode.
0: Fentanyl.
1: You see more about drug smuggling.
0: Mm.
1: Oh, man.
2: That's uncomfortable.
1: Yeah. And I'm sure this is really how it's done.
0: Up the hoo-ha?
1: No.
0: Worse?
1: Well, swallowing it.
0: Yeah.
1: But, you know, you hear of people just swallowing drugs.
0: Yeah.
1: And I don't know why I never thought more. I guess I just thought they made it small enough to swallow.
0: Yeah.
1: Well, in this case, they're like big round packets.
0: Mm-hmm.
1: And the character who's going to swallow this, she looks at the guy. She goes, well, how am I supposed to swallow this? And he slams down a bottle of KY jelly and says, dip them in these.
0: Oh.
1: So then it's a scene, then you see all of it, where she is dipping in KY jelly and shoving this down her throat. And when she couldn't get some, somebody would come and force it down her throat.
3: Oh, this is typical Euphoria behavior, too. Yeah. I'm so excited to see this
1: but
3: episode.
1: I don't know why, in my mind, I just always thought, oh, it must just, you know, these packets are small enough that people swallow them.
0: Well, you'd think, yeah.
1: Yeah. And then, of course, it does come back out because they're trying to cross the border.
0: Yeah.
1: You know, one girl's having horrible gas. And she's like, I have got to go and get across this border because it's coming.
3: You don't want to have to eat it again. God, it comes out before disgusting. You cross the border.
0: Well, we just said yesterday, you know, if it bursts in your stomach.
1: Well, that's what, by the way, they give a whole course on how to do it. Because she's like, first thing to do is make sure every single one is like triple wrapped.
0: Well, yeah.
1: Because it's fentanyl. They were moving fentanyl. And you see her when she gets, which this is terrible too. This whole show, I don't know who thinks of this stuff. The one girl, she's like, I got to go right now. And they're like, get the strainer. It's in the dishboard because they used it to make spaghetti. So they just put the strainer in the bathtub. And then you see, you just see her face. Yeah. And then it cuts back to spaghetti being poured in the strainer for dinner later. And she says, this is how you move fentanyl across the border.
0: Rachel, I can't watch this show.
1: No, you can't.
0: I'm sorry you had to hear that from Big E.
3: I'm about to watch it tonight. Oh,
1: listen, God. They make you work to see Sydney Sweeney naked. It ain't easy.
0: You get the reward.
1: You know at some point you're going to see Sydney Sweeney naked, but you got to get through a lot of messed up stuff.
0: You got to go through it to see that.
1: God.
0: That's one of the best anticlimactic stories I've ever heard. I mean, I was sitting there on the edge of my seat because it was dirt. I was like, forget it.
1: What is it? It's dirt.
0: It's no big deal.
1: That's it.
0: It's Chinese dirt. Coming up here on the Two Guys Named Christian. Speaking of, new technology, a toilet with a camera. Yes or no? It's a great health advance. We're talking about technology earlier.
1: But your toilet could be hacked into.
0: Yeah.
1: That's the issue.
0: That's the discussion. Two Guys Named Chris Show.
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9: Considering doing some advertising. So that's where I had a meeting yesterday and was down and talking with them. Great lunch. Those guys are so great. Wayne and his son Cam, they're just fantastic. And I asked about electric vehicles. And, you know, because I'm kind of fascinated by them. And I said, you know, how many do you sell and how are they taking off and are they going to be what we're driving in the future? You know, really good conversation about it. And then Cam, his son, said, well, have you ever driven one? And I said, no, you know, come on.
10: No, you would be so, oh.
9: Well, he said, let's take one to lunch and you drive it.
10: To me.
9: I know.
10: What?
9: I know. And so, sure enough, and now I want one. I really do.
10: Okay.
9: I really want, it was a Chevy Equinox, totally electric, not a hybrid. Although both of them told me really hybrid may be the way to go.
10: I like the hybrid idea.
9: Yeah. But, well, and I think he might have gotten me because my car's so old, you know, it was just this new thing. You walk up to it and open it.
10: The
9: Equinox.
10: Yeah, it's nice gorgeous.
9: And, you know, only, it's 36,000.
10: Yeah.
9: And, you know, some of them, of course, are 80,000 if you get up there and get. They also have the Blazer, which is more expensive than the Equinox.
10: This car is too cool for you.
9: Mm-hmm. It really is. Let me tell you what it does. Now, this will surprise you. Thomas, who's the son of Wayne Thomas, Wayne Thomas Chevrolet, drives the Blazer. And he said, I like it. He's only had it a few months, but he said, I like it. I charge it overnight in my garage. No issues. I only drive, you know, 30 miles a day, whatever. I'm to work. I'm home. I go to lunch. That's about it. And it's a great thing. And in fact, he said, I had no idea gas was like $4 a gallon because I haven't bought gas in 5 months. I was like, okay.
11: Yeah. Yeah. I feel like it kind of pays for itself in that way.
9: Well, I like
10: this Blazer.
9: Oh, they're nice. I mean, they're really nice. So when I drove it, this was the part that got me. First of all, you don't even have to push a button to start it. You don't have to. There is no key, of course. And he's like, just put it in gear, and it will turn. The car turns on when you put it in gear. Yeah. And then when you stop, like I parked at the restaurant, and I said, how do I turn it?
12: How do I turn it off?
10: What button?
9: And he said, just put the car in park, and when you open your driver's side door, the car will turn off. And that's what happened. So I was amazed by that. But then the really cool thing to me was, and this was quite a feeling, He said, I'm going to turn it into some sort of mode, like driver's mode or something like that. And he said, now you will not have to use the brake pedal. The brake pedal becomes unusable. When you start to lift your foot off the gas, it breaks. And it won't coast. It will break. So when you start to lift your, you'll feel it. And it really, quite a feeling, you know.
6: Yeah.
9: And it comes to a stop almost immediately when you lift off the gas. And the reason they do that, that's like a battery-saving mode, because it's like when your foot lifts off the gas just a little bit, it starts to save battery. And over time, you don't use nearly as much power. Huh. And it saves the battery long-term. It's an impressive vehicle. I was really into it. I thought that was really cool.
6: Yeah. Did you get on it? How was the get up and go?
9: I babied it, and he said, you're babying this bad boy. Get on there. Yeah, get
11: that's
9: on
11: what
9: it.
11: They say. They accelerate so much faster.
9: Well, then, on the way back to the dealership, I said to Cam,
6: I'm going
9: to
6: give it.
9: I said, I can't do this
6: you
9: anymore.
6: You can't do it. You just couldn't do it.
9: I just can't do it anymore. He goes, get on it.
6: Come on, man.
9: And I said, Cam, why don't you drive? But he said, let me get in.
6: Too much for me.
9: He says, too much. He said, let me show you some get up and go. And
6: boom.
9: I mean, it does really go.
6: Oh, man, your wife would be all for this.
9: Well, I got home, and I started talking to her about it. She's like, oh, let's buy one.
6: Oh, I bet her eyes lit up. Yeah, she wants that van gone.
9: She does. And, you know, I start looking at it a little bit. You know, the other thing, here's a little insider stuff on the electric cars, which I know we've talked about here before. Well, first of all, Wayne had taken it to the beach. And to charge it was an hour. It's not.
6: Yeah, it takes a little while. Yeah.
9: So what you do, they have one at Barefoot Landing at Myrtle Beach. So he takes his granddaughter and you charge it for an hour. And so while it was charging, they went and like played mini golf and arcade.
6: Yeah, okay.
9: But he said this. So you leave it unattended while it charges for an hour. But if you leave it like for an hour and 15 minutes, it starts charging you because you're taking up. I mean, you're no longer charging, but you're taking up the port and it knows and it starts charging like 75 cents a minute or something.
6: Oh, so you got to be on that.
9: You
6: got to
9: be on. Yeah. You got to be back. You got to get out of there at a certain time, which I guess does make sense.
6: Yeah.
9: And then the recommendation was they're great for leasing because the technology will get better. The battery will last longer and the charging time will get shorter. So why not get the latest and greatest every couple of years?
6: Okay, that makes sense.
9: It did make sense to me. And so I told my wife, I may be interested in leasing an electric vehicle.
6: I bet she woke up so happy this morning.
9: She was really into it. And now, because I started talking about telling her the kind of things I'm telling you, and she was like, well, are you interested? And I was like, I loved it. I just loved it, you know, because I hadn't been anything new in so long, you know.
11: And you don't have to use it for road trips. I mean, just to get to work.
9: Right. And I only drive home and work, play pickleball. That's about it.
6: Yeah.
9: You know, and you don't have to use it for road trips. That's right. But of course, if you do, you have to plan where to stop and where to charge up and that kind of stuff. But it's doable, you know, even if you go on a road trip. This one gets about, he said, 275 miles. And then you have to charge. Yeah?
6: I like this. I love it. I've seen this before. It's happened many times. Mm-hmm. What comes closest to mind right now is the Apple Watch.
9: Exactly.
11: Uh-huh. Mm-hmm.
6: Where Chris Kelly and his wife went to a store to buy Apple Watches.
9: Yep.
6: She picked out her watch. He picked out his watch. Mm-hmm. And last minute, right as the guy's getting ready to check and swipe the watch, Chris Kelly says, I don't need it.
9: That's correct.
6: I don't want it.
11: But there's a possibility it could bring joy.
6: His wife was livid.
9: Well, you know, the guy really did that. I kept saying, I don't know. I'm not sure. And, I mean, the guy had my credit card. He goes, well, if you're not sure, then just don't buy it. And I was like, all right, I won't. And he goes, really? Seriously? And I was like, that's right.
11: He was trying to use reverse psychology on you.
9: I gave me permission not to buy it. As soon as I got home and started looking at the prices, I was like, I backed off.
6: I knew it.
9: I was like, oh, I don't know. But it is a cool vehicle.
6: Oh, God, yeah.
9: And I think Wayne Thomas says that GM does a lot of, like, leasing programs throughout the year so you can get a better deal on it. And so I thought, well, maybe. I'm sort of in the market for either the Blazer or the Equinox.
6: I love this.
9: Got to get my garage all fitted up and everything.
6: Oh, well, yeah. Mm-hmm. I don't think that wouldn't be that big a deal.
9: I don't think so either. And Cam Thomas, who's his son, who's driving the electric vehicle, I said, have you noticed a big increase in your power bills? And he said, no.
6: No.
9: You know, it's just...
6: Yeah, I have friends that drive them, love them.
9: Yeah.
6: And kind of the only thing they said, like you said, it's road trips and things are tough, and there aren't as many power places around yet to charge it.
11: And also, I was going to say, and getting people to repair it if you have an issue. Not all mechanics know how to work on these
6: 100%.
11: Yet.
12: It's the other reason you lease. He said that's, that's the reason you lease.
11: So you don't have to do the long-term maintenance on it.
9: And I said, so all I'd have to do is get the oil changed. He goes, no, bro, I know oil.
6: Yeah, I mean, but you're so used to saying that.
9: That's what a Luddite I am. So if I leased one, I would just get the oil changes. He goes, nah.
6: You don't even need to do that, brother.
9: Ain't no oil. Ain't no oil.
6: Ain't no oil.
9: This is, now, I'm more Wayne because he is old school like me. Here's an example. As we're sitting there at his desk, he's got a big, like, adding machine on his desk. It looks like it's from the 70s, you know. It's like all the big buttons.
6: Oh, God, I bet you love that.
9: I did. And it's got the
6: tape still
9: coming out of it. It's got the paper coming out of it. So as we were leaving, getting ready to go to lunch, I said, well, let me give you my phone number. So we, you know, if I do the advertising for it, you can text me anytime. He goes, all right, give me a number. And I started with the number, and he started typing it into the adding machine. I was like, Wayne, that's your adding machine. He goes, yeah, that's how I keep notes.
6: 100%.
9: He starts typing in. He's like, that'll just print out. I'll go back to it later.
6: Yeah. I'll write your name on it. I'll pin it on my board.
9: I loved that. He's like, this is the way I do things. That's all there is to it. I was like, oh, man, that's how I should be doing things.
6: Oh, Chris Hilly, car watch begins.
9: Am I going to step into the future, like, all the way? I mean, not just trade-up cars, but, like, all the way in.
11: You're a true environmentalist.
9: I am an environmentalist.
11: I know this.
6: You know what people say? He's really taking that Chris Dim retirement rough.

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2: Mainly clear skies today with daytime highs approaching 90. Southerly winds 10 to 15 miles per hour. Mainly clear skies tonight. Slight chance of thunderstorms. Lows dip down to about 59. Highs around 88. Tomorrow, mainly sunny. Temps above average Wednesday and Thursday, with highs from the upper 70s to the mid-80s. Storms likely Thursday. Looking further out, 77 Friday, 77 Saturday, and 76 on Sunday. Right now, 72.

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2: Mainly clear skies today, with daytime highs approaching 90. Southerly winds, 10 to 15 miles per hour. Mainly clear skies tonight, slight chance of thunderstorms, lows dip down to about 59. Highs around 88. Tomorrow, mainly sunny. Temps above average Wednesday and Thursday, with highs from the upper 70s to the mid-80s. Storms likely Thursday. Looking further out, 77 Friday, 77 Saturday, and 76 on Sunday. Currently, it's 73 degrees.
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4: Mainly clear skies today, with daytime highs approaching 90. Southerly winds, 10 to 15 miles per hour. Mainly clear skies tonight, slight chance of thunderstorms, lows dip down to about 59. Highs around 88. Tomorrow, mainly sunny. Temps above average, Wednesday and Thursday, with highs from the upper 70s to the mid 80s. Storms likely Thursday. Looking further out, 77 Friday, 77 Saturday, and 76 on Sunday. Currently, it's 73 degrees.

The Tabernacle Choir and Orchestra at Temple Square present A Music and the Spoken Word Memorial Day Special, The Promise of Liberty. Conducting today's program is Mac Wilberg, with organist Richard Elliott, and the spoken word given by Derek Porter.

The flag of the United States has flown on the earth and the moon, on the home front and the battlefront, in conflict and in peace. Something stirs within us when we see this red, white, and blue emblem of the land we love, the home of the free and the brave. For many of us, that stirring is especially deep when we remember those who have died defending what that flag represents. As one unknown patriot wrote, "Our flag does not fly because the wind moves it. It flies with the last breath of each soldier who died protecting it." Today, we honor the heroic men and women throughout history who have defended our nation. Without their sacrifice, the flag would be little more than a colorful piece of fabric. Because of their sacrifice, the flag continues to proclaim to all the world the principles of freedom, equality, liberty, and justice for all. Of course, we all know that no nation is perfect, and yet our love and respect for our country seems to deepen as we work to overcome our shortcomings and mistakes, past and present. What makes any country great is the principles of its founding, its boundless potential, and its constant striving to live up to both. The same is true of each of us. After all, a country is made up of individuals, all less than perfect, and all with great potential. In a sense, each of us is, like our beloved flag, an emblem of this land we love. Our country is only as strong as each individual who serves and sacrifices for its core institutions, for the home and the family, for neighborhoods and communities, for church and state. And so, this Memorial Day, when we see the flag of freedom wave, let us remember what it represents. Not just a land, but a people. It waves for the sons and daughters who gave their all. It waves for the promise of liberty they died to protect. It waves for every patriot who has made this country the land we love. We honor their memories this day and always.

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Please join us next time for Music and the Spoken Word. Until we meet again, may peace be with you this day and always.

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4: Lots of sunshine this afternoon with daytime highs approaching 90. South winds 10 to 15 miles per hour. Mainly clear skies. Tonight, slight chance of thunderstorms. Lows dip down to about 59. Mainly sunny. Tomorrow, high temperatures reach up to 88. Temperatures a bit above average Wednesday and Thursday with highs from the upper 70s to the mid 80s. Thunderstorms likely Thursday. Looking further out, 77 Friday, 77 Saturday, and 76 on Sunday. Currently, 79.

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2: Lots of sunshine this afternoon with daytime highs approaching 90. South winds 10 to 15 miles per hour. Mainly clear skies. Tonight, slight chance of thunderstorms. Lows dip down to about 59. Mainly sunny. Tomorrow, high temperatures reach up to 88. Temperatures a bit above average Wednesday and Thursday, with highs from the upper 70s to the mid-80s. Thunderstorms likely Thursday. Looking further out, 77 Friday, 77 Saturday, and 76 on Sunday. Currently, 79.
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4: Lots of sunshine this afternoon with daytime highs approaching 90. South winds 10 to 15 miles per hour. Mainly clear skies. Tonight, slight chance of thunderstorms. Lows dip down to about 59. Mainly sunny. Tomorrow, high temperatures reach up to 88. Temperatures a bit above average Wednesday and Thursday with highs from the upper 70s to the mid 80s. Thunderstorms likely Thursday. Looking further out, 77 Friday, 77 Saturday, and 76 on Sunday. Currently, 79.
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3: Lots of sunshine this afternoon with daytime highs approaching 90. South winds 10 to 15 miles per hour. Mainly clear skies. Tonight, slight chance of thunderstorms. Lows dip down to about 59. Mainly sunny. Tomorrow, high temperatures reach up to 88. Temperatures a bit above average Wednesday and Thursday, with highs from the upper 70s to the mid 80s. Thunderstorms likely Thursday. Looking further out, 77 Friday, 77 Saturday, and 76 on Sunday. Currently 81.
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2: High temperatures reach up to 90 this afternoon under mainly clear skies. Winds out of the south, 10 to 20 miles an hour. Mainly clear skies again. Tonight, slight chance of thunderstorms. Lows level off around 62. Daytime highs approaching 88. Tomorrow, mainly clear skies. High temperatures reach up to 86. Wednesday, under mainly sunny skies. 80. Thursday, thunderstorms likely. A peek at the extended shows. 77. Friday, 77. Saturday, and 76. On Sunday. Currently, it's 84 degrees.

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2: High temperatures reach up to 90 this afternoon under mainly clear skies. Winds out of the south, 10 to 20 miles an hour. Mainly clear skies again. Tonight, slight chance of thunderstorms. Lows level off around 62. Daytime highs approaching 88. Tomorrow, mainly clear skies. High temperatures reach up to 86. Wednesday, under mainly sunny skies. 80. Thursday, thunderstorms likely. A peak at the extended shows, 77. Friday, 77. Saturday, and 76 on Sunday. Currently, it's 84 degrees.
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2: Daytime highs approaching 90 this afternoon under mainly sunny skies. Winds out of the south, 10 to 20 miles an hour. Mainly clear skies again. Tonight, lows level off around 62. High temperatures reach up to 88. Tomorrow, mainly clear skies. High temperatures reach up to 86. Wednesday, under mainly clear skies. 84. Thursday, chance for storms. Looking at the long range, 80. Friday, 79. Saturday, and 79 on Sunday. Right now, 88.

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2: Daytime highs approaching 90 this afternoon under mainly sunny skies. Winds out of the south, 10 to 20 miles an hour. Mainly clear skies again. Tonight, lows level off around 62. High temperatures reach up to 88. Tomorrow, mainly clear skies. High temperatures reach up to 86. Wednesday, under mainly clear skies. 84. Thursday, chance for storms. Looking at the long range, 80. Friday, 79. Saturday, and 79 on Sunday. Right now, 88.
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2: Daytime highs approaching 90 this afternoon. Under mainly sunny skies, winds out of the south, 10 to 20 miles an hour. Mainly clear skies again. Tonight, lows level off around 62. High temperatures reach up to 88. Tomorrow, mainly clear skies. High temperatures reach up to 86. Wednesday, under mainly clear skies. 84. Thursday, chance for storms. Looking at the long range, 80. Friday, 79. Saturday, and 79 on Sunday. Right now, 88.

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2: Nebraska Extension Almanac.
3: The recent wildfires in Nebraska have damaged over 900,000 acres of rural land. And some of that damage was done to infrastructure like fences. It might seem like a simple task to reinstall destroyed fences, but Extension Ag economist Jessica Grosskopf says there are some key issues to consider before rebuilding.
4: As we think about fencing in particular, I think we have to really go back to Nebraska state statute and look through what it specifically says about fencing. So Nebraska livestock owners are liable for any damage that their livestock cause when they're trespassing, if the owner does not use reasonable care to prevent that trespass. So again, the law does not specifically require livestock owners to fence livestock in, but that's often the most reasonable and practical way for us to prevent them from trespassing on others' property. So in Nebraska, we kind of go by what we call the right-hand rule. So if I have a neighboring property, what would happen is each owner would walk to the center of the fence, and you would be responsible for the fence to the right of you. So we call that the right-hand rule. And so that's really what dictates maintenance and rebuilding of fences as we think about this. However, we know that sometimes one landowner is more proactive. So just because we're responsible for maintaining and repairing that fence doesn't mean we can't repair the entire fence, but we can ask for reimbursement from our neighbor if we do that. And I think this is really important as we think about wildfire damage, is the fact that we're rebuilding entire fences. And so we need to understand what type of fence can be built and how we go about building that fence when we have a neighboring property.
3: Jessica talks about the legal standards for replacing fences after something like a wildfire has damaged or destroyed the previous fence.
4: So the first thing I want to say is that if you don't agree, that's only when these standards apply. So if you and a neighbor agree to different standards, you can go through those different standards. If you and your neighbor don't agree, Nebraska state statute steps in and it says that the fence must be at least four wires. It must be number nine fencing wire attached to posts no more than 16 and a half feet apart, with a post or a stake between every two posts. And the fence must be at least 4.5 feet high, with no more than 1 foot between the wires measured from the top. So again, that's in the statute. That's the minimum fence according to the statute. However, if you and your neighbor agree to a different type of fence, you're welcome to builds that other type of fence.
3: Jessica says there are specific steps to take when dealing with an absent landowner when the fence needs to be fixed.
4: So you must formally serve written notice that you are going to build, maintain, or repair that bordering fence. If your landowner is an absentee landowner, you must serve that notice to whoever lives on the property or the owner's agent, which is typically their tenant. And we encourage you to do this probably via registered mail so that you have documentation of that notice. And then after the written notice has been served, only then can you begin to construct or maintain that fence.
3: Stay tuned to future Almanac programs where Jessica discusses other key legal issues when it comes to rebuilding fences. 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
2: Lows level off around 62. Tonight, under mainly clear skies, south winds, 8 to 15 miles an hour. Mainly clear skies again tomorrow. High temperatures reach up to 88. Mainly clear sky tomorrow night. Lows dip down to about 57. Mainly clear sky Wednesday with highs around 86. 84, chance of thunderstorms Thursday. A peak at the extended shows. 80 Friday, 79 Saturday, and 79 on Sunday. Currently, it's 90 degrees.
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2: Lows level off around 62 tonight under mainly clear skies. South winds 8 to 15 miles an hour. Mainly clear skies again tomorrow. High temperatures reach up to 88. Mainly clear sky tomorrow night. Lows dip down to about 57. Mainly clear sky Wednesday with highs around 86. 84 chance of thunderstorms Thursday. A peak at the extended shows. 80 Friday, 79 Saturday, and 79 on Sunday. Currently, it's 90 degrees.

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3: Lows level off around 62. Tonight, under mainly clear skies, south winds, 8 to 15 miles an hour. Mainly clear skies again tomorrow. High temperatures reach up to 88. Mainly clear sky tomorrow night. Lows dip down to about 57. Mainly clear sky Wednesday with highs around 86. 84, chance of thunderstorms Thursday. A peak at the extended shows. 80 Friday, 79 Saturday, and 79 on Sunday. Right now, it's 91 degrees.
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6: Lows level off around 62 tonight under mainly clear skies. South winds 8 to 15 miles an hour. Mainly clear skies again tomorrow. High temperatures reach up to 88. Mainly clear sky tomorrow night. Lows dip down to about 57. Mainly clear sky Wednesday with highs around 86. 84 chance thunderstorms Thursday. A peak at the extended shows. 80 Friday, 79 Saturday, and 79 on Sunday. Right now, it's 91 degrees.

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3: Lows level off around 62. Overnight, under mainly clear skies, winds out of the south, 8 to 15 miles an hour. High temperatures reach up to 88. Tuesday, mainly sunny skies. Lows level off around 57. Tuesday night, mainly clear. Highs level off around 86. Wednesday, under mainly clear skies. 84. Thursday, chance for storms. Taking a look at the extended forecast, 80 Friday, 79 Saturday, and 79 on Sunday. Currently, 91.
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5: Lows level off around 62. Overnight, under mainly clear skies. Winds out of the south, 8 to 15 miles an hour. High temperatures reach up to 88.
6: Tuesday,
5: mainly sunny skies. Lows level off around 57. Tuesday night, mainly clear. Highs level off around 86. Wednesday, under mainly clear skies. 84. Thursday, chance for storms. Taking a look at the extended forecast. 80 Friday, 79 Saturday, and 79 on Sunday. Right now, 90.

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2: Lows level off around 62. Overnight, under mainly clear skies, winds out of the south, 8 to 15 miles an hour. High temperatures reach up to 88. Tuesday, mainly sunny skies. Lows level off around 57. Tuesday night, mainly clear. Highs level off around 86. Wednesday, under mainly clear skies. 84. Thursday, chance for storms. Taking a look at the extended forecast, 80 Friday, 79 Saturday, and 79 on Sunday. Right now, 90.
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